have to stop here pretty soon. Nature's a-calling. 30-year-old guy from Florida named Omar was recently pulled over because he was driving 117 miles an hour in a 70-mile-per-hour zone. Now, a deputy asked why he was going so fast down the highway. Omar gave the classic excuse, "I really got to go to the bathroom, sir, and I wanted to go to Bucky's." But the catch is that the nearest Bucky was 61 miles away. Brother, you were driving over 100 miles an hour for a bathroom break that was still an hour down the road. There are gas stations every exit. I mean, there are sometimes you just got to hover over that thing and let things go. So next time, Omar, just try to hit up the Shell station, okay?

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1: If you're a Gen Xer, you probably on the afternoons watched Gilligan's Island at some point, right? Maybe when you were a little kid, maybe when you were a little bit older. But Gilligan's Island, man, that was like an afternoon staple of growing up. Well, unfortunately, a member of that team passed away on this date. We'll talk about that coming up in just a few more minutes.

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0: Well, let's find out what happened on this day back in 1901. Theodore Roosevelt gave his speech where he said, "Speak softly and carry a big stick." He was vice president at the time. In 1945, Japan formally surrendered, officially ending World War II and ushering in a new era. It was 1973, Lord of the Rings author J.R.R. Tolkien died from bleeding ulcers at the age of 81. It was 1986, Kathy Evelyn Smith was sentenced to 3 years in prison for killing John Belushi with a drug overdose. And it was on this day back in 2005 that Bob Denver, the guy who played Gilligan on Gilligan's Island, passed away of cancer at the age of 70.
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5: NBC News Radio, I'm Scott Carr. One person is dead. Several are injured from a shooting in Minneapolis. Officials at the Hennepin County Medical Center confirm one person's dead. At least five are hurt. They say police are still responding to the scene in downtown Minneapolis and are urging people to avoid the area. The Massachusetts jury in the Lindsey Clancy triple murder trial will start deliberating again tomorrow as the judge tries to head off a possible mistrial. The jury told the judge today about another deadlock, leading the judge to issue them new instructions to re-examine their views. Clancy's admitted to strangling her three young children in 2023, but is pleading not guilty to murder charges by reason of insanity. President Trump says U.S. strikes on Iran yesterday took out all of the new equipment they've been trying to build along the Strait of Hormuz. And saying the strikes were because Iran took a shot at us in Jordan, referencing missiles Iran fired at a U.S. base there. Scott Carr, NBC News Radio.
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7: 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Starting tonight, a severe thunderstorm watch is in effect until midnight for the listening area. Later tonight, showers and thunderstorms are likely, with mostly cloudy skies and a low around 69. Looking ahead to Thursday, a chance of showers and thunderstorms continues with mostly cloudy skies and a high near 82. Currently, it is 76 degrees and clear. For UC Today,
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4: 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Stood here with me today is Carol, and she's from this new store called Vintage 42. When did your business open?
5: We opened our business in November of 2025.
4: Okay, and what do you do here?
5: Primarily, we sell home decor that's vintage related. So anything that's over the age of 20 years is what we really focus in on here in the store.
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4: You actually turned the whole thing around and said, you know what? 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
5: 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I'm open Tuesday through Saturday, 10 a.m. to 5 p.m.
4: Like I said, this is Carol. A Vintage 42, keeping it old is her. That's your expression, right?
5: That's my slogan, yes.
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You're going to be listening to The Goodstock Project, all the way from Great Britain, and their song, Just Don't Stop.

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4: NBC News Radio, I'm Scott Carr. At least two victims are dead after several people were shot in a downtown Minneapolis apartment high-rise. Minneapolis Police Sergeant Garrett Parton says the suspected shooter is also dead.
5: This afternoon, a tragic scene unfolded that has impacted numerous lives.
4: Six people were injured, including three police officers who responded to the scene. FBI Director Kash Patel says that agency is responding. The jury in the Lindsey Clancy murder trial in Massachusetts is being asked to pick up deliberations again tomorrow after telling the judge Wednesday they were deadlocked, leading to the judge issuing them a Tui Rodriguez charge, urging them to re-examine their views. The order seen as a last resort before the judge may declare a mistrial. It's been day two of a severe weather outbreak in the Northeast. More than 65,000 were without power across Pennsylvania, Delaware, and New Jersey after storms pummeled the region last night. Scott Carr, NBC News Radio.
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7: 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Starting tonight, a severe thunderstorm watch is in effect until midnight for the listening area. Later tonight, a chance of showers and thunderstorms with mostly cloudy skies and a low around 69. Tomorrow brings a chance of showers and thunderstorms, mostly cloudy, with a high near 82. Currently, it's 74 and mainly clear. For UCtoday.org, I'm Bill Banks with your weather flash.
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2: NBC News Radio, I'm Scott Carr. At least two victims are dead after several people were shot in a downtown Minneapolis apartment high-rise. Police say the suspected shooter is also dead. They say six people were injured, including three police officers who had responded to the scene. Two of them were shot and are being treated at a hospital. The Massachusetts jury in the Lindsey Clancy murder trial will deliberate again tomorrow as the judge tries to head off a possible mistrial. The jury told the judge Wednesday about another deadlock, leading the judge to issue them new instructions to re-examine their views. Clancy's admitted to strangling her three young children in 2023, but is pleading not guilty by reason of insanity. A plane carrying Homeland Security Secretary Mark Wayne Mullen was forced to make an emergency landing Wednesday. The Coast Guard aircraft was carrying 14 when the pilot declared an emergency after one of the plane's engines failed. The plane landed safely at Ronald Reagan Airport in Washington. Scott Carr, NBC News Radio.
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4: With your weather flash, I'm Bill Banks, UCToday.org. 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Starting tonight, a severe thunderstorm warning is in effect until 11 p.m. for the listening area, along with a severe thunderstorm watch until midnight. Later tonight, a chance of showers and thunderstorms with some storms potentially severe. Mostly cloudy, with a low around 69. Currently, it is 74 degrees and partly cloudy. For UCToday.org, I'm Bill Banks with your weather flash.
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everybody. This is Nigel Metal for Nigel Metal's Night Spikes. And tonight we're serving up a great independent band. You're going to be listening to Eden on Fire. And this is their song, Queen Bee.

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1: NBC News Radio, I'm Scott Carr. At least two victims are dead after several people were shot in a downtown Minneapolis apartment high-rise. Minneapolis Police Sergeant Garrett Parton says the suspected shooter is also dead.
2: This afternoon, a tragic scene unfolded that has impacted numerous lives.
1: Six people were injured, including three police officers who responded to the scene. FBI Director Kash Patel says that agency is responding. The jury in the Lindsey Clancy murder trial in Massachusetts is being asked to pick up deliberations again tomorrow after telling the judge Wednesday they were deadlocked, leading to the judge issuing them a Tui Rodriguez charge, urging them to re-examine their views. The order seen as a last resort before the judge may declare a mistrial. It's been day two of a severe weather outbreak in the Northeast. More than 65,000 were without power across Pennsylvania, Delaware, and New Jersey after storms pummeled the region last night. Scott Carr, NBC News Radio.
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4: 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Starting tonight, a severe thunderstorm watch is in effect until midnight for the listening area. Later tonight, mostly cloudy with a chance of showers and thunderstorms, some possibly severe, and a low around 69. Looking ahead to Thursday, mostly cloudy skies with a high near 82 and scattered thunderstorms likely. Currently, it's 72 and overcast. For UCToday.org, I'm Bill Banks with your weather.
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5: NBC News Radio, I'm Scott Carr. At least two victims are dead after several people were shot in a downtown Minneapolis apartment high-rise. Interim Minneapolis Chief of Police Bill Peterson says officers exchanged fire with the suspected shooter.
6: The shooter is deceased at this time. It is unknown how he died.
5: Six are injured, including three police officers who responded to the scene. President Trump has signed a stopgap funding bill that'll prevent a shutdown and keep the government open through December 11th. Votes in the House and Senate showed strong bipartisan urgency weeks ahead of the September 30th deadline. Former President Joe Biden will attend the 25th anniversary commemoration of the 9/11 terrorist attacks at Ground Zero in New York. News Nation confirms that the White House had said President Trump would mark the anniversary at the Pentagon rather than in Manhattan. Reports say also expected at the Ground Zero observance are former Presidents Obama, Clinton, and George W. Bush. Scott Carr, NBC News Radio.
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9: With your weather flash, I'm Bill Banks, UCtoday.org. 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Tonight, mostly cloudy with a low around 69. A chance of showers and thunderstorms, some of which could be severe, so stay alert. Thursday brings mostly cloudy skies with a high near 82. Scattered showers and thunderstorms are likely throughout the day. Currently, it's 70 and overcast. For UCtoday.org, I'm Bill Banks with your weather flash.
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1: News Radio. I'm Tammy Trujillo. At least two victims are dead after several people were shot in a downtown Minneapolis apartment high-rise. Interim Minneapolis Chief of Police Bill Peterson says the suspected shooter is also dead, but it's not clear how he died. Six people were injured, including three police officers who responded to the scene. President Trump says the U.S. hit Iran very hard on Tuesday night. He told reporters in the Oval Office the strikes took out all of the new equipment that Iran tried to build along the Strait of Hormuz. Trump said the strikes were because Iran took a shot at the U.S. in Jordan, referencing the missiles Iran fired at a U.S. base there. He once again urged the Iranian people to rise up against the Islamic regime. Jay-Z stunned fans in London when he visited his immersive pop-up experience. The New York native pulled up to Trafalgar Square on Tuesday for the grand opening of his week-long activation that continues to celebrate his 30-year musical dynasty. Tammy Trujillo, NBC News Radio.
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3: 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Starting tonight, a special weather statement is in effect for the listening area. Later tonight, mostly cloudy with a low around 69 and a chance of showers and thunderstorms. Thursday brings mostly cloudy skies with a high near 82. Currently, it's 70 and clear. For UCToday.org, I'm Bill Banks with your weather flash.
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1: NBC News Radio, I'm Tammy Trujillo. At least two people are dead after several people were shot in a downtown Minneapolis apartment high-rise. Interim Minneapolis Chief of Police Bill Peterson says the suspected shooter's also dead, but it's not clear how he died. Six people were injured, including three police officers who responded to the scene. President Trump says he's warned oil executives about price gouging as gas prices continue to go up. Trump said he warned retailers in a meeting earlier this week and told them he wants the retail prices to come down. AAA says the average price for a gallon of regular gas nationwide is $4.12. That's up nearly a dollar from a year ago. Dwayne Davis is adamant about appealing his conviction following the Tupac murder trial. A jury in Las Vegas found the 63-year-old former gang member guilty of first-degree murder on Monday. The jury took 90 minutes to deliberate the verdict. It only took seconds for Davis to announce his plans to appeal. Tammy Trujillo, NBC News Radio.
2: 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I'm stood here with Nancy DeMurray, and we're going to be talking about First Friday coming up, September 4th. So tell us a little bit about what's going on with the medieval fair.
3: We're going to have a lot of medieval outfits. We're going to have a sword demonstration. You can dress up in a medieval outfit and pose in front of our backdrop here, and then you'll be able to get a print right then. But our main attraction is going to be the jail. We have a jail coming. It's going to be set up right in front of the salt spa. We have a sheriff and his couple deputies. And what you can do to put somebody in jail is swear out a warrant. The warrants are available for you to get at all the downtown store businesses.
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4: 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Starting tonight, a flash flood warning is in effect until 5:45 a.m. for the listening area. Later tonight, mostly cloudy with a low around 69 and a chance of showers and thunderstorms. Tomorrow, mostly cloudy skies with a high near 82. Currently, it's 70 and overcast. For UCtoday.org, I'm Bill Banks with your weather flash.
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everybody. This is Nigel Metal for Nigel Metal's Night Spikes. And tonight we're serving up a great independent band. You're going to be listening to Eden on Fire. And this is their song, Queen Bee.

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1: NBC News Radio, I'm Tammy Trujillo. President Trump has signed a stopgap funding bill that will temporarily prevent a shutdown and keep the government open through December 11th. The measure cleared the Senate 92-6 and the House 372-48, a strong showing of bipartisan urgency weeks ahead of the September 30th deadline. The only U.S. oil company operating in Venezuela says it plans to double its oil production in the country over the next 5 years. Chevron says it plans to invest another $7 billion in Venezuela, increasing its oil production to about 600,000 barrels a day. The NAACP is launching a probe into a federal plan to monitor polling places in the midterm elections. The civil rights group says the Department of Justice plans to deploy over 1,000 personnel to polling places across the U.S. this November to monitor for alleged voter fraud. Tammy Trujillo, NBC News Radio.
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3: 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Starting tonight, a flash flood warning is in effect until 5:45 a.m. for the listening area. Later tonight, showers and thunderstorms are likely with a low around 68. On Friday, showers and thunderstorms will occur with a high near 77. Currently, it is 69 and raining lightly. For uctoday.org, I'm Bill Banks with your weather flash.
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5: NBC News Radio, I'm Mark Mayfield. Police say at least two victims are dead after shooting Wednesday in a downtown Minneapolis apartment high-rise. Interim Minneapolis Chief of Police Bill Peterson says the suspected shooter is also dead, but it's unclear how he died. Six people were injured, including three police officers who responded to the scene. A Republican senator is calling on President Trump to fire Secretary of War Pete Hegseth over what he calls inept management. Chris Caraggio reports.
6: North Carolina lawmaker Tom Tillis stepped up his criticism of Hegseth after Army Secretary Dan Driscoll announced his resignation. That after reports of friction between Driscoll and Hegseth. He accused Hegseth of creating a leadership void at the top of our military ranks by pushing several generals from their jobs. I'm Chris Caraggio.
5: In a plane carrying Homeland Security Secretary Mark Wayne Mullen made an emergency landing Wednesday after one of the plane's engines failed. Mark Mayfield, NBC News Radio.
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8: 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Starting this morning, a flash flood warning is in effect until 5:45 a.m. for the listening area. Today, showers and thunderstorms likely, with a high near 83. Tonight, mostly cloudy with a low around 66 and showers likely. Currently, it's 68 and partly cloudy. For UCToday.org, I'm Bill Banks with your weather flash.
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1: NBC News Radio, I'm Mark Mayfield. President Trump is warning oil executives to bring down gas prices as Americans continue to pay more at the pump. Trump says he warned retailers about price gouging during a meeting earlier this week. The FBI is investigating a data breach that may have exposed millions of U.S. driver's licenses. Tammy Trujillo has details.
2: On Wednesday, the Bureau said it was looking into a new report about a site on the dark web that's selling digital scans of millions of driver's licenses from people in the U.S. and Canada. It said it couldn't comment on the report due to the ongoing nature of the investigation. The independent journalist who wrote the report says he was alerted to the site after it was advertised on a Russian cybercrime forum, with his own driver's license being offered as a free sample. I'm Tammy Trujillo.
1: And the National Guard scaling back its presence in D.C. following major events celebrating America's 250th anniversary. Mark Mayfield, NBC News Radio.
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4: 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Today, showers and thunderstorms likely, with a high near 83. Tonight, mostly cloudy with a low around 66, and showers likely. Currently, it's 67 and clear. For UCToday.org, I'm Bill Banks with your weather flash.
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0: There's Evanescence. Who will you follow?
1: 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Today's quote was submitted by Alyssa. James Baldwin said, "The longer I live, the more deeply I learn that love, whether we call it friendship or family or romance, is the work of mirroring and magnifying each other's light." Very nice quote. I've seen this too. I know somebody who's very good at mirroring people. He's a great guy all the time. But when he's with somebody who speaks fast, I notice that he seems to speak faster. When he's with somebody who speaks more slowly, he slows down his speaking. He also talks about things that matter to the other people. When he speaks to me, we talk about radio or comedy or some event I'm working on. Everyone seems to like him, but I think they like the reflection of themselves shining back from him. He's not being phony. That's just who he really is. The Motivation Minute. This has been The Motivation Minute. I'm John Small. Thanks for listening. Your favorite motivational quotes can be submitted for upcoming programs at motivationminute.org.
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8: It's Thursday, my beautiful bride here at my side. Hello, Heidi. How you doing?
9: Hello, John. I'm good. How are you?
8: 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I'm excited to chat today about our Dear John letter. We've got somebody who their daughter is dating a guy. He's really nice, but the daughter has done really well, like saving up money, being responsible. And now this guy she's dating has not done very well financially, and he's not been really responsible. And now this mama's going, hey, I don't know if I want my daughter to marry this guy because, like, she wants to buy a house, and this guy's like, yeah, that's not going to happen for a while. My credit's horrible. So anyway, you can chime in with your advice on what these two should do. I've got the letter posted. I posted it Monday this week. I've been trying to do that, try to get, like, you know, early in the week so people can see it and chime in, because I'm trying to steal your good advice. Yeah. Facebook.com/John and Heidi Show.
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12: 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Downtown Corey's First Friday event is coming up Friday with a medieval theme from 5 to 9 p.m. The evening will include live music, horse and carriage rides, medieval demonstrations, a sword demonstration, and a medieval theme photo op. Downtown businesses will also be open late. Music performers scheduled for the evening include Adam McKillop, Slim and Red, Carl and Mark, and Tate Linden. A jail and bail fundraiser will take place in front of the Salt Spa, with proceeds benefiting Pink Racks and First Friday activities. 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
13: 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And then there were just four regular season home games remaining for the Erie Seawolves. Yesterday, they play Somerset, and they end up losing 8-6. They've lost each of the first two games of what is this six-game series. That's going to wrap up on Sunday, and then the final week of the regular season will begin on Monday when they travel to Reading to open up a six-game series. Tough one yesterday for the Cleveland Guardians. They lose to Toronto by an 11-0 score. They do remain in third place in the wild card standing, so they are in wild card position. But their lead over Toronto, Baltimore, and Texas continues to get knocked down. Series does it continue today. Tanner Bibee on the mound. He is 5-14. That's your Sports Flash for UCToday.org. I'm Matt Pauley.
14: It's 6:22.
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4: Weather Authority for today. Some showers and storms possible. Not looking at a huge severe weather risk. Maybe a gusty storm or two, but that's the extent of it. Highs in the lower 80s. Heading into the night, showers and storms taper off. Mid to upper 60s for lows. And heading in tomorrow, some showers possible. Highs in the mid 70s and turning much nicer. This weather update's on your Erie to Go app and Weather Authority meteorologist Brady Wesson.
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2: Now with today's reason to party, here's my beautiful bride, Heidi Small. 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
3: Well, today is U.S. Bowling League Day. Oh. And there is a drink that is simply called the bowling cocktail.
2: Huh.
3: And it is vodka, cognac, scotch, and maraschino liqueur. It does not sound very good to me. It's, and it's very potent. 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
2: Well, good news. I've got a link to that drink. It's in the show notes for today at johnandheidishow.com.
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0: This is the John and Heidi Show on Corey's Radio Alternative, Channel 98.9. Thanks for spending your morning with us. There's lots more to come, including a look at news and weather shortly. Keep it right here.
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3: 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I'm Trey Westerberg. This update brought to you by KFC. Downtown Corey's First Friday event is coming up Friday with a medieval theme from 5 to 9 p.m. The evening will include live music, horse and carriage rides, medieval demonstrations, a sword demonstration, and a medieval theme photo op. Downtown businesses will also be open late. Music performers scheduled for the evening include Adam McKillop, Slim and Red, Carl and Mark, and Tate Linden. A jail and bail fundraiser will take place in front of the Salt Spa, with proceeds benefiting Pink Racks and First Friday activities. Channel 98.9 Radio will be downtown with prize giveaways during the event. 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
4: NBC News Radio, I'm Michael Kastner. President Trump has signed a stopgap funding bill that will temporarily prevent a shutdown and keep the government open through December 11th. The measure, which funds federal agencies through the midterms and into early December, cleared the Senate 90-6 and the House 370-48, a strong showing of bipartisan urgency weeks ahead of the September 30th deadline. The FBI is investigating a data breach that may have exposed millions of U.S. driver's licenses. On Wednesday, the Bureau said it was looking into a new report about a site on the dark web that's selling digital scans of millions of driver's licenses from people in the U.S. and Canada.
5: Porter, Harry.
4: A new trailer is out for HBO's Harry Potter series. The first season will be based on J.K. Rowling's first novel, Harry Potter and the Philosopher's Stone, releases on Christmas. Michael Kastner, NBC News Radio.
6: 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Looking ahead to the weekend in college football, Penn State, they are going to open up their season as they are set to take on Marshall in a game that is coming up on Saturday. Pitt football, they've got a game on Saturday against Miami of Ohio. The Pittsburgh Steelers are continuing to get set for their season opener. That's going to be coming up a week from Sunday when they are set to play host to Atlanta. The Buffalo Bills, that same day, they are going to begin their season when they take on Houston. Pirates baseball, they lose to the Giants yesterday by a 5-4 score. Pirates had won four in a row going into the contest. Bubba Chandler went five innings, giving up three runs and five hits. That series wraps today. The Pirates have Lake Bacar on the mound. He's 1-3 with a 3.70 ERA.
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10: Weather Authority for today. Some showers and storms possible. Not looking at a huge severe weather risk. Maybe a gusty storm or two, but that's the extent of it. Highs in the lower 80s. Heading into the night, showers and storms taper off. mid to upper 60s for lows. And heading in tomorrow, some showers possible, highs in the mid 70s and turning much nicer. This weather updates on your Erie to Go app and Weather Authority meteorologist Brady Wesson.
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1: Now, big screen, little screen, Once Upon a Time in Hollywood, the sequel, has finally got a name. 3 months before its release, Netflix unveiled the title of David Fincher's follow-up to Quentin Tarantino's Once Upon a Time in Hollywood. It's called The Further Misadventures of Cliff Booth. So okay. that was Brad Pitt's character. So anyway, and Netflix has unveiled the official trailer for a bizarre reality competition show based on Willy Wonka and the Chocolate Factory.
2: Oh, wow.
1: Yeah. So if you're interested in that, you're going to have all kinds of mayhem. And then at the end, somebody's going to win the golden ticket. That's what it's called. September 23rd is when that premieres.
2: Interesting.
1: And Leah Remy, am I saying her name right?
2: King of Queens? Yep, I know who she is.
1: Seems like a really nice young lady. Anyway, she's going to be one of the Beverly Hills housewives now.
2: Really?
1: So the real Housewives of Beverly Hills, she's going to be one of them for this 16th season. Can you believe they're up to 16 seasons?
2: I cannot.
1: That is a show that I didn't think would last one season. And then apparently it's fascinating. I've never watched a single episode. I have seen some clips online where people are throwing things at each other. So I'm like, oh, so it's just a bunch of people fighting. All right. Big screen, little screen on the John and Heidi Show.
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0: We are John and Heidi, keeping you company in the morning on Channel 98.9. Now, surveys and studies and such. Does it drive you nuts when the person you're with always wants to forego the elevator and just take the stairs? Turns out they're probably onto something. Taking the stairs more often could help you live longer, according to a new scientific review. They had to do a review on this?
1: Researchers, I think we've all known this our whole lives.
0: Researchers analyzed some data from more than 480,000 people aged 35 to 84, 9 different studies. Participants followed for about 14 years. Those who regularly took the stairs had a 39% lower risk of dying from cardiovascular disease and a 24% lower risk of death from any cause. And a huge percentage of risk of death from dying in an elevator. I added that one. Compared to those who climb the stairs less often. Experts say climbing stairs provides both aerobic and muscle strength exercise. Also, it makes it easier to fit daily routines, like exercise in your daily routine. Researchers found an association rather than providing like any proof that it's directly reflected, but they go, there seems to be an association. So taking the stairs, according to these people,
1: it's just common sense.
0: Seems to be healthy. All right. Surveys and studies and such on the John and Heidi Show.
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5: 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I'm Trey Westerberg. 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Downtown Corey's First Friday event is coming up Friday with a medieval theme from 5 to 9 p.m. The evening will include live music, horse and carriage rides, medieval demonstrations, a sword demonstration, and a medieval theme photo op. Downtown businesses will also be open late. Music performers scheduled for the evening include Adam McKillop, Slim and Red, Carl and Mark, and Tate Linden. A jail and bail fundraiser will take place in front of the Salt Spa, with proceeds benefiting Pink Racks and First Friday activities. 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
6: 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And then there were just 4 regular season home games remaining for the Erie Seawolves. Yesterday, they play Somerset, and they end up losing 8-6. They've lost each of the first 2 games of what is this 6-game series. That's going to wrap up on Sunday, and then the final week of the regular season will begin on Monday when they travel to Reading to open up a 6-game series. Tough one yesterday for the Cleveland Guardians. They lose to Toronto by an 11-0 score. They do remain in third place in the wild card standing, so they are in wild card position. But their lead over Toronto, Baltimore, and Texas continues to get knocked down. Series does it continue today. Tanner Bibee on the mound. He is 5-14.
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0: possible. Not looking at a huge severe weather risk, maybe a gusty storm or two, but that's the extent of it. Highs in the lower 80s. Heading into the night, showers and storms taper off. Mid to upper 60s for lows. And heading in tomorrow, some showers possible, highs in the mid 70s and turning much nicer. This weather updates on your Erie to Go app and Weather Authority meteorologist Brady Wesson.
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1: Time now for the scoop of the day. I'm excited about this. I think Heidi will be excited about this too. Cereal companies bringing back something from our childhood. You know what it is?
2: Toy in the Box?
1: Yes.
2: That's amazing.
1: Yeah, breakfast cereal sales are down more than 13% over the last 5 years. Major brands are turning to nostalgia to reel in some shoppers. Kellogg's received the Cereal Box Prize after more than a decade, offering collectible Toy Story 5 spoon figurines.
2: I might start buying cereal again if there's toys in them again.
1: General Mills is giving away themed toys featuring characters like the Honey Nut Cheerios Bee and the Trix Rabbit and puppet versions of its monster cereal mascots, Count Chocula, Frankenberry,
2: oh,
1: and Boo Berry.
2: Oh my gosh, I'm totally buying those.
1: Those will be coming out next month. Cereal Box toys disappeared years ago amid safety concerns and criticism of marketing sugary cereal to kids. Companies now hope a little old school fun can make cereal exciting again. So
2: those monster cereals are my favorite cereals.
1: And they don't.
2: And I'm going to buy every one of them so I can get the toys.
1: But I see them this time of year. So maybe they have them all the time, but they just get moved to a more prominent space this time of year. I don't know. And the Canadian city of Ottawa is testing special permeable pavement that could help prevent flooding by letting rainwater soak directly in to the ground instead of rushing toward a storm drain. Made by Pure Pave Technologies, the pavement can absorb an impressive 18 liters of water in 32 seconds through less than 1 square foot. A city pilot project will install sections along 2 streets this fall. The technology is designed specifically to withstand colder climates. My first thought was if you get water down in there and then it freezes, it's going to break stuff. So I guess we'll see. I hope they've got a good plan. That is your scoop of the day on the John and Heidi Show.
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5: 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I'm Trey Westerberg. This update brought to you by KFC. Downtown Corey's First Friday event is coming up Friday with a medieval theme from 5 to 9 p.m. The evening will include live music, horse and carriage rides, medieval demonstrations, a sword demonstration, and a medieval theme photo op. Downtown businesses will also be open late. Music performers scheduled for the evening include Adam McKillop, Slim and Red, Carl and Mark, and Tate Linden. A jail and bail fundraiser will take place in front of the Salt Spa, with proceeds benefiting Pink Racks and First Friday activities. 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
6: NBC News Radio, I'm Michael Kastner. Feminist icon Gloria Steinem is dead. She was 92. The activist who dedicated her life to issues from reproductive rights to workplace inequality passed away Wednesday at her home in New York City. In 2013, President Obama presented her with a Presidential Medal of Freedom, the highest U.S. honor for a civilian.
7: She awakened a vast and often skeptical public to problems like domestic violence, a lack of affordable child care, unfair hiring practices.
6: Her official Instagram page announced the news this morning. A federal judge is blocking President Trump's latest effort to restrict birthright citizenship. Last month, Trump signed an executive order prohibiting citizenship to babies born in the U.S. to non-citizens. It was his second executive order to end birthright citizenship after the first one was shot down by the U.S. Supreme Court. And President Trump has signed a funding bill that will keep the government open through December 11th. Michael Kastner, NBC News Radio.
8: 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Pittsburgh Steelers of football, the practice squad has been finalized. It now is full at 17 players, the final player to be added, standout rookie safety Bishop Fitzgerald. Fitzgerald, a first-team All-American rookie safety out of USC. Pittsburgh Pirates baseball, tough one yesterday. They go 10 innings against the Giants, and they end up losing 5-4. That ends the Pirates' four-game winning streak. Bubba Chandler went 5 innings, giving up 3 runs and 5 hits. That series will wrap today as Lake Bacar on the mound for the Pirates. He is 1-3 with a 3.70 ERA. The Giants will go with Blade Tidwell, who's looking for his first win of the season. That's your Sports Slash for UCToday.org. I'm Matt Pauly.
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11: Weather Authority for today. Some showers and storms possible. Not looking at a huge severe weather risk, maybe a gusty storm or two, but that's the extent of it. Highs in the lower 80s. Heading into the night, showers and storms taper off. Mid to upper 60s for lows. And heading in tomorrow, some showers possible. Highs in the mid 70s and turning much nicer. This weather updates on your Erie to Go app and Weather Authority meteorologist Brady Wesson.
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2: Dear John Letters.
1: I'm excited to see what Heidi has to say about this one. Here we go. Dear John, our daughter is dating a guy. He's very nice, but I'm concerned that he's going to be a negative influence on our daughter's credit. Let me explain. Our daughter has been super responsible her whole life. She got a job very young and saved money to buy a car, then traded that up for a better car. She saved and worked hard to put herself into a great place financially. She skipped college to go right to work at a job she loves. That is where she met this guy. He really is a great guy. But his past is completely different. He grew up with a single mother. She struggled to get him the things he needed, but he studied and made it into college with a small scholarship. He graduated with some school debt, but the bad thing is he got a pile of credit cards and racked up a bunch of other debt, and now he has a horrible credit score. I only know this because they've been talking about getting married and buying a house, and he said he's nowhere close to that being a reality. My daughter could qualify for a mortgage on her own right now. But if they get married and he's in the picture, she's not going to qualify. I know she loves him and I think he's great, but I'm concerned that he might put a financial strain on my daughter. She's worked hard to get in the position she's in, and it really concerns me as a mother. I know she's worried too. We've had the conversation. She wants my advice and I'm not sure what to say. Any ideas? How do you balance love and finances? Do you keep dating until he fixes his situation? That could be a decade at this rate. Then they would be in their late 30s and it may be too late to start a family. I'd love your advice on this. I'm not a wealthy person, so I can't bail them out if they get in a pickle. Signed, Mom. All right, Mom, on that side of the counter, what do you say?
3: I think the most important thing is how he treats your daughter.
1: Yeah.
3: I mean, she could be with somebody who's got great credit and a lot of money, but beats her when nobody's around. Love is the most important thing.
1: Yeah.
3: All the rest can be worked on. And she may end up being a very good influence on him.
1: Yeah.
3: And help him turn things around. And then they'll be in a good position later on. There's nothing wrong with renting right off the bat.
1: Yeah.
3: If that's what they need to do.
1: Well,
3: while he fixes his credit. But if you like him, and it sounds like you do, and he's good to your daughter, there's absolutely no reason that you should shun him because he's made mistakes when he was young.
1: Yeah. And I will say this. It sounds like that is the only thing. So I'm going to give you my advice based on, you know, the fact that you say three or four times in this letter that you think he's a great guy. And, you know, but there's also a concern. The daughter's got a concern. She said, I know that she's got a concern because she's talked to me about it. If the only concern, and I would even make sure that before any advice is given, but I would ask if that is your only concern, if your only concern is a thing called a credit score.
3: Right.
1: Credit scores aren't even real. Like, that's literally a made up thing. If he treats you well, if you guys are happy together, if everything else is good. And, you know, the concern about I'm not going to be able to get a job or we're not going to be able to get a house once we get married. Well, you know what? If she's in a position where she can buy a house right now before they get married, she could buy a house right now.
3: She can.
1: Before they get married.
3: Yep.
1: And that doesn't mean he has to move in until they're married. You know,
3: right.
1: Once they get married, when I met Heidi, Heidi had a house that she had already purchased. You know, when we got married, guess what? I moved in there. You know, that's kind of how that works. You know, I had a house before we got married, too. You know, so again, I would say if everything else in this entire scenario is good, he treats her well. And again, you're talking about his past, not his future, not his present. It sounds to me like his present is good, and it sounds to me like he's working hard to get his future to be good as well. Think about how many other things there could be that would be way worse. You know, we're talking about, well, he was in college, and he got a small scholarship, but he had to pay some school debt. Millions of people have that.
3: Yep.
1: And then while he was in college, some people signed him up for credit cards. That was a big, big, big deal. I don't know if they're still doing that.
3: Oh, they used to be at the campuses. They used to be talking people into it all the time.
1: Yeah, there was a time where it was like every other day people were signing up for credit cards. And, you know, so again, that was for a while anyway. I don't know if it's still as bad as it was, but it was very predatory, I think, for a while.
3: It absolutely was.
1: So, you know, he fell for some of that stuff. That is all in the past, and he's working his way out of that. And like you said, it could take a decade for all of that to be fully fixed. But if he's the right guy for her, and if she loves him and he loves her, and he treats her well. Our daughter just got married this last year in June. And I love my son-in-law. I love the way he looks at our daughter. I love the way he treats her. At the end of the day, if he's a good dude, I wouldn't worry so much about it. And if she wants to buy a home, she can do that now without him being in the picture, and then they get married later. So there's my advice. You can chime in with yours at facebook.com/John and Heidi Show.
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1: Heidi, did you know the deepest known place in Earth's ocean is deeper than Mount Everest is tall? The Mariana Trench is 11 kilometers below sea level.
2: That's super cool.
1: Yeah. And every time we have breadsticks and you put marinara sauce, I like dip some out of there. 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So
2: you're so weird.
1: Hey, I can't help it. 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
5: 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Downtown Corey's First Friday event is coming up Friday with a medieval theme from 5 to 9 p.m. The evening will include live music, horse and carriage rides, medieval demonstrations, a sword demonstration, and a medieval theme photo op. Downtown businesses will also be open late. Music performers scheduled for the evening include Adam McKillop, Slim and Red, Carl and Mark, and Tate Linden. A jail and bail fundraiser will take place in front of the Salt Spa, with proceeds benefiting Pink Racks and First Friday activities. 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
6: 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Pittsburgh Steelers of football, the practice squad has been finalized. It now is full at 17 players. The final player to be added, standout rookie safety Bishop Fitzgerald. Fitzgerald, a first-team All-American rookie safety out of USC. Pittsburgh Pirates baseball, tough one yesterday. They go 10 innings against the Giants, and they end up losing 5-4. That ends the Pirates' four-game winning streak. Bubba Chandler went 5 innings, giving up 3 runs and 5 hits. That series will wrap today as Lake Bacar on the mound for the Pirates. He is 1-3 with a 3.70 ERA. The Giants will go with Blade Tidwell, who's looking for his first win of the season. That's your Sports Flash for UCToday.org. I'm Matt Pauley.
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9: Weather Authority for today. Some showers and storms possible. Not looking at a huge severe weather risk, maybe a gusty storm or two, but that's the extent of it. Highs in the lower 80s. Heading into the night, showers and storms taper off. Mid to upper 60s for lows. And heading in tomorrow, some showers possible, highs in the mid 70s and turning much nicer. This weather updates on your Erie to Go app and Weather Authority meteorologist Brady Wesson.
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1: Time now for the joke of the day with my beautiful bride, Heidi Small. 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
3: 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Downtown Corey's First Friday event is coming up Friday with a medieval theme from 5 to 9 p.m. The evening will include live music, horse and carriage rides, medieval demonstrations, a sword demonstration, and a medieval theme photo op. Downtown businesses will also be open late. Music performers scheduled for the evening include Adam McKillop, Slim and Red, Carl and Mark, and Tate Linden. A jail and bail fundraiser will take place in front of the Salt Spa, with proceeds benefiting Pink Racks and First Friday activities. Channel 98.9 Radio will be downtown with prize giveaways during the event.
4: NBC News Radio, I'm Michael Kastner. Feminist icon Gloria Steinem has died. She was 92. NBC's Ann Thompson reports Steinem was considered the leader of the feminist movement in the U.S., particularly in the late 1960s and early 1970s.
5: Over the decades, Steinem wrote books, campaigned for politicians, worked on federal legislation, and continuously spoke out for social change.
4: In 1971, Steinem co-founded the National Women's Political Caucus to help women seek political office. A post on her official Instagram page this morning said she passed away peacefully at her home in New York City. The Trump administration is threatening to end its support of the Smithsonian. The Smithsonian's governing board said it received a letter by Trump officials claiming it may have violated anti-discrimination laws through its diversity practices. The White House today will hold its first press briefing in over 40 days. It's unclear who'll stand behind the podium after the resignation of Caroline Leavitt. Michael Kastner, NBC News Radio.
6: 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Looking ahead to the weekend in college football, Penn State, they are going to open up their season as they are set to take on Marshall in a game that is coming up on Saturday. Pitt football, they've got a game on Saturday against Miami of Ohio. The Pittsburgh Steelers are continuing to get set for their season opener. That's going to be coming up a week from Sunday when they are set to play host to Atlanta. The Buffalo Bills, that same day, they are going to begin their season when they take on Houston. Pirates baseball, they lose to the Giants yesterday by a 5-4 score. Pirates had won four in a row going into the contest. Bubba Chandler went five innings, giving up three runs and five hits. That series wraps today. The Pirates have Lake Bacar on the mound. He's 1-3 with a 3.70 ERA. That's your Sports Flash for UCToday.org. I'm Matt Pauley.
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1: Mettall for Channel 98.9 FM, and this is another edition of What's New Around Town. Stood here with me today is Carol, and she's from this new store called Vintage 42. When did your business open?
8: We opened our business in November of 2025.
1: Okay, and what do you do here?
8: Primarily, we sell home decor that's vintage related. So anything that's over the age of 20 years is what we really focus in on here in the store.
1: Why did you decide to do this?
8: I worked in corporate America for 30 years and kind of got burned out on everything and got into the reselling gig during the pandemic and decided to make it a full-time career.
1: You actually turned the whole thing around and said, you know what? I'm going to do what I want to do.
8: Yes, that's exactly what I wanted to do.
1: Okay, let's tell people where you're located at.
8: I'm located at 124 North Center Street. I'm open Tuesday through Saturday, 10 a.m. to 5 p.m.
1: Like I said, this is Carol of Vintage 42. Keeping it old is her. That's your expression, right?
8: That's my slogan, yes.
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9: Weather Authority for today. Some showers and storms possible. Not looking at a huge severe weather risk. Maybe a gusty storm or two, but that's the extent of it. Highs in the lower 80s. Heading into the night, showers and storms taper off. Mid to upper 60s for lows. And heading in tomorrow, some showers possible. Highs in the mid 70s and turning much nicer. This weather update's on your Erie to Go app and Weather Authority meteorologist Brady Wesson.
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2: Fun fact for you, Heidi.
3: What's that, John?
2: One glass of milk can make a person blow 0.02 on a breathalyzer test. Yeah, milk.
3: That's why I always get in trouble when I get pulled over.
2: Luckily, you've never had to do that, have
3: you? I have never. Well, I've had to blow in the thing before. But
2: I failed one of those once.
3: I know you did.
2: He goes, okay, you need to blow this. And like from across the car, I blew on it. He goes, really? I'm like, I've never done this before. I don't know what I'm doing. So then when I actually did blow on it, I passed. But he thought I was drunk just because I'm a happy guy. All right, fun fact for you, Heidi.
3: What's that, John?
2: If you play a round of golf, then drink two cocktails, you've just gained more calories than you burned. And I'm assuming that's if you're walking, playing the golf, not on a cart. Fun fact for you, Heidi.
3: What's that, John?
2: P.T. Barnum asked a newspaper to run his obituary before he died just so he could read it, and they did do it. It's kind of interesting. Fun fact for you, Heidi.
3: What's that, John?
2: In an early form of rap battles, Vikings engaged in flighting or exchanging insults rapidly in verse. That's pretty cool. And one final fun fact for you, Heidi.
3: What's that, John?
2: It would take 19 minutes to fall to the center of the earth. Who has that kind of time? Several fun facts. Now you know. Thanks for listening to the John and Heidi Show.
4: 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I'm stood here with Nancy DeMurray, and we're going to be talking about First Friday coming up, September 4th. So tell us a little bit about what's going on with the medieval fair.
5: We're going to have a lot of medieval outfits. We're going to have a sword demonstration. You can dress up in a medieval outfit and pose in front of our backdrop here. And then you'll be able to get a print right then. But our main attraction is going to be the jail. We have a jail coming. It's going to be set up right in front of the salt spa. We have a sheriff and his couple deputies. And what you can do to put somebody in jail is swear out a warrant. The warrants are available for you to get at all the downtown store businesses.
4: How much is it to swear out a warrant?
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0: Time now for the movie quote of the day with my beautiful bride, Heidi Small. 1996. You're probably going to get this one.
1: Okay.
0: You had me at hello.
1: Oh, Jerry Maguire.
0: Yes, Jerry Maguire. Dorothy Boyd said that, played by Renee Zellweger. So there was a country song called You Had Me at Hello, and it came from that movie, but it wasn't featured in the movie. It was when the country artist saw that movie and then realized that would be a great title for a song. Because I watched an interview with them, and I was like, I always thought that it was from the movie. But no, it was inspired by them watching the movie, which I thought was pretty cool. That is your movie quote of the day on the John and Heidi Show.
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4: 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I'm Trey Westerberg. This update brought to you by KFC. Downtown Corey's First Friday event is coming up Friday with a medieval theme from 5 to 9 p.m. The evening will include live music, horse and carriage rides, medieval demonstrations, a sword demonstration, and a medieval theme photo op. Downtown businesses will also be open late. Music performers scheduled for the evening include Adam McKillop, Slim and Red, Carl and Mark, and Tate Linden. A jail and bail fundraiser will take place in front of the Salt Spa, with proceeds benefiting Pink Racks and First Friday activities. 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
5: 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And then there were just four regular season home games remaining for the Erie Seawolves. Yesterday, they play Somerset, and they end up losing 8-6. They've lost each of the first two games of what is this six-game series. That's going to wrap up on Sunday, and then the final week of the regular season will begin on Monday when they travel to Reading to open up a six-game series. Tough one yesterday for the Cleveland Guardians. They lose to Toronto by an 11-0 score. They do remain in third place in the wild card standing, so they are in wild card position. But their lead over Toronto, Baltimore, and Texas continues to get knocked down. Series does it continue today. Tanner Bibee on the mound. He is 5-14. That's your Sports Flash for uctoday.org. I'm Matt Pauley.
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8: Weather Authority for today. Some showers and storms possible. Not looking at a huge severe weather risk. Maybe a gusty storm or two, but that's the extent of it. Highs in the lower 80s. Heading into the night, showers and storms taper off. Mid to upper 60s for lows. And heading in tomorrow, some showers possible. Highs in the mid 70s and turning much nicer. This weather updates on your Erie to Go app and Weather Authority meteorologist Brady Wesson.
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1: Time now for some weird news. Fresh off the debut of Oreo's meat-flavored chicken and waffles variety in North America.
2: Gross.
1: KFC is taking the sweet and savory experiment even further. KFC China has unveiled the Oreo original recipe chicken burger, featuring fried chicken, lettuce, and mashed potatoes dusted with Oreo cookie crumbs and Oreo-flavored buns. The bizarre creation is only available in China, and no word on North America is ever going to get it or not, but... Is that something that you would even want to try?
3: No.
1: Because it just sounds weird to me. Although, I suppose if you took cookies and you crumbled them up into like little cookie crumbs, you could roll chicken in that and fry it. I mean, so is that kind of what the plan is here?
3: I don't know.
1: Because it says cookie crumbs. It says dusted in cookie crumbs, though. I don't know. The whole thing seems a bit odd. And it's almost like they're trying to get who can be more shocking than the next. You know,
3: yeah,
1: Oreo,
3: but it's got to be something that people want.
1: KFC
3: and I don't know. It's just bizarre.
1: And I don't know what they're doing in the Reese's Kitchen because they keep coming up with weird things. All I know is it's all very weird news.
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4: It stars Dominic McLaughlin as Harry, Alistair Stout as Ron Weasley, and Arabella Stanton as Hermione Granger. The first season will be based on J.K. Rowling's Harry Potter and the Philosopher's Stone. It follows three friends as they attend their first year at Hogwarts. It'll be released on Christmas. Lionel Richie is out of the hospital and he says he is feeling great. The 77-year-old singer checked himself into a hospital in St. Louis after a performance Saturday night where some say he appeared to be struggling toward the end of the show. Richie reportedly had cardiac tests done while he was in the ICU. And the puck stops here, here, here, here, here, and here on Prime Video. Six NHL teams, the Carolina Hurricanes, the Anaheim Ducks, the Columbus Blue Jackets, the Dallas Stars, and the Minnesota Wild, as well as the St. Louis Blues, will stream their in-market games that way. Prime Video already streams the Seattle Kraken's local games, as well as other teams' regional networks and Wednesday night national broadcasts in Canada. The NHL says it's adapting to changes in the media landscape, with the league taking over production and distribution of local games for some teams. That's entertainment. I'm Daria Albinger.
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0: 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Thanks for spending your morning with us. 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Keep it right here.
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2: 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I'm Trey Westerberg. This update brought to you by KFC. Downtown Corey's First Friday event is coming up Friday with a medieval theme from 5 to 9 p.m. The evening will include live music, horse and carriage rides, medieval demonstrations, a sword demonstration, and a medieval theme photo op. Downtown businesses will also be open late. Music performers scheduled for the evening include Adam McKillop, Slim and Red, Carl and Mark, and Tate Linden. A jail and bail fundraiser will take place in front of the Salt Spa, with proceeds benefiting Pink Racks and First Friday activities. 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
3: NBC News Radio, I'm Michael Kastner. Feminist icon Gloria Steinem has died. She was considered the leader of the feminist movement in the U.S., particularly in the late 1960s and early 70s. In 1972, she told NBC's Meet the Press those she opposed
4: are those individuals who have usurped control of our lives and who, in general, turn out to be that 3% of the population, which is white, male, over 30, and college-educated. And that is the pool from which we have taken our leadership, in fact, which I think goes a long way to explaining the poverty of the leadership.
3: A year later, the Supreme Court in Roe v. Wade guaranteed a woman's right to abortion, and that same court overturned that ruling 49 years later. A post on her official Instagram said she died Wednesday at the age of 92. President Trump has signed a stopgap funding bill that'll keep the government open through mid-December, this just weeks ahead of the September 30th deadline. Michael Kastner, NBC News Radio.
5: 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And then there were just four regular season home games remaining for the Erie Seawolves. Yesterday, they play Somerset and they end up losing 8-6. They've lost each of the first two games of what is this six-game series. That's going to wrap up on Sunday. And then the final week of the regular season will begin on Monday when they travel to Reading to open up a six-game series. Tough one yesterday for the Cleveland Guardians. They lose to Toronto by an 11-0 score. They do remain in third place in the wild card standing, so they are in wild card position. But their lead over Toronto, Baltimore, and Texas continues to get knocked down. Series does it continue today. Tanner Bibee on the mound. He is 5-14. That's your Sports Flash for UCToday.org. I'm Matt Pauley.
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8: Weather Authority for today. Some showers and storms possible. Not looking at a huge severe weather risk. Maybe a gusty storm or two, but that's the extent of it. Highs in the lower 80s. Heading into the night, showers and storms taper off. Mid to upper 60s for lows. And heading in tomorrow, some showers possible. Highs in the mid 70s and turning much nicer. This weather updates on your Erie to Go app and Weather Authority meteorologist Brady Wesson.
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0: There's Evanescence. Who will you follow?
1: Time now for something special with Heidi Small. What do you have for me, Heidi?
2: Okay, so I have another forgotten TV show. This one is called The Oaks. It was on Fox in 2008, and it was a complex and confusing family drama and supernatural series. The Oaks depicts three different families who all live in the same house, but in different eras, the 1960s, the 1980s, and the 2000s. And the house is haunted by one main ghost and then all of the previous tenants of the house.
1: Oh, wow. That's kind of an interesting idea.
2: I didn't ever see it.
1: I don't think I've ever seen
2: it. I don't remember hearing about it. I know nothing about this.
1: The Oaks. We'll have to look for that one.
2: Yeah, there you go.
1: That is Something Special with Heidi Small.

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friend, if you want to feel better, don't let the devil make you toss this letter. 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I'm looking to help you find bliss. 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
1: The first thing isn't really news, but this was an actual headline.
0: All right.
1: It says former.
0: It's a headline. It was news.
1: But that's not like something you're going to, you know.
0: Okay.
1: You're going to be like, oh, I didn't know that, you know, type of a thing.
0: I'm ready for your headline.
1: Former EastEnders actress slams pretentious restaurant after husband accidentally eats napkin.
0: I'm so sorry.
1: You must have been eating pretty fast.
0: I thought that was dessert.
1: Let's see. The country with the most exorcists is Italy with 290. The U.S. has about 150.
0: Wow. That's
1: I can think of a few people that they may want to check into. And there were 108 male Supreme Court justices before Sandra Day O'Connor joined the court in 1981.
0: Wow. That's awesome.
1: Yeah. Those last two are news to me.
0: That is also news to me.
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11: Hello, I'm JJ Fox, and this is When I Hear It. Music is a personal thing. We all tend to connect with a song differently when we hear it. So this is just me saying out loud what certain songs mean to me, do for me, how they intrigue me, where they take me. Basically all the stuff that just rattles around my head when I hear it. In the spring of 1982, I got my first boombox. Before that, all I had was this little portable cassette player. Then my dad upped my game. He was in New Jersey for several months for work. So for my birthday that year, he went to a Crazy Eddie store.
12: Crazy Eddie, his prices are insane!
11: And bought me a battery-munching music machine monstrosity. Well, maybe not quite a monstrosity, but it was loud and that's all that mattered. At least I thought so. My neighbors, not so much. Now, the neighbors who lived across the street from us literally had a basketball half court in their backyard. It was basically a big concrete pad with a really nice backboard and rim. And since all their kids were grown and gone, they told me I could play basketball there whenever I wanted. I should say I really sucked at basketball back then, but nonetheless, I was over there every day after school shooting hoops with my boombox cranked up, usually playing Cheap Trick's One-on-One album. I could usually go about 30 minutes before I was asked to turn it down. They never asked me to leave. They just always seemed to politely ask me to turn it down. So when I hear She's Tight by Cheap Trick, I can't help but think of all the jump shots I missed. And maybe, just maybe, that Mr. and Mrs. Regan didn't like the song She's Tight. Because it always seemed that it was right after that song ended, they would ask me to turn it down. Or maybe they liked it. Guess I should have asked.

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0: now for the question of the day. More than half of households have this item, and it's considered outdated technology. I'm trying to think if we have this. I think we probably do. What is it?
1: More than half
0: of households have an analog clock.
1: Oh.
0: Do we have an analog clock anywhere?
1: I don't think so.
0: Do I even know how to tell time on an analog clock? I actually do. Sometimes I have to look at it for a second because I'm like, that looks really close. Is it on the 7 or is that on the 8?
1: You know what we do? We have it out in the sunroom, the Ministry of Silly Walks
0: clock.
1: Oh, yeah.
0: See, there we go.
1: We do.
0: I knew we had one somewhere. That is your question of the day on the John and Heidi Show.

0: That's Violet Grohl, Bug in the Cake.
1: Hello, everybody. 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
6: NBC News Radio, I'm Michael Kastner. The jury in the Lindsey Clancy triple murder trial remains deadlocked. The Massachusetts judge on Wednesday instructed jurors to re-examine their views and consider opposing perspectives without compromising their core convictions. Clancy admits to strangling her three young children in 2023, but is pleading not guilty by reason of insanity. A trailblazer in the women's liberation movement has passed away.
7: Warned us about.
6: A post on her official Instagram page said this morning that Gloria Steinem passed away peacefully at her home in New York City, surrounded by some of the many who loved her. She was 92. And the Trump administration is threatening to end its support of the Smithsonian. The Smithsonian's governing board says it received a letter by Trump officials stating that federal agencies claim it may have violated anti-discrimination laws through its diversity practices. Michael Kastner, NBC News Radio.
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9: Weather Authority for today. Some showers and storms possible. Not looking at a huge severe weather risk. Maybe a gusty storm or two, but that's the extent of it. Highs in the lower 80s. Heading into the night, showers and storms taper off. Mid to upper 60s for lows. And heading in tomorrow, some showers possible. Highs in the mid 70s and turning much nicer. This weather updates on your Erie to Go app and Weather Authority meteorologist Brady Wesson.
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12: 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Take care, honey. I know you're under a lot of pressure.

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1: Time now for the list. Historical facts that sound fake but are 100% true, at least according to people on Reddit. So I'm not going to get to all of these today. I'll finish the list tomorrow, but I do have the entire list in the show notes. So it says men walked on the moon less than 70 years after Wright brothers demonstrated powered flight for the first time. So we went from we couldn't even fly to we were on the moon.
2: Right, now we're on the moon.
1: Later.
2: Sure. Interesting.
1: Lamborghini used to make tractors. Yeah, old man Lamborghini was one of Ferrari's customers. He mentioned the gearbox on a Ferrari model could be improved. Old man Ferrari said, I'm not taking sports car advice from some tractor maker. So old man Lamborghini said, well, then I'll make a better car than you. And they became rivals. How wild is that?
2: That is fun.
1: How about this one? On January 15th, 1919, molasses flooded Boston streets. It killed 21 people, injured 150 people. It's known as the Great Molasses Flood.
2: I have heard about that.
1: Yeah, I watched an episode of Drunk History
2: about
1: that.
2: Yes, we did.
1: And we'll do one more. Sharks are older than the rings of Saturn. So I'm not exactly sure
2: how they know that,
1: but
2: okay.
1: We know that, but apparently we know that. That is the list. I've got the entire list in the show notes for today at johnandheidishow.com.

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0: The Union City Volunteer Fire Department will host a sportsman's raffle on Saturday, October 24th at the UCVFD Social Hall, 50 2nd Avenue in Union City. 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
4: The Australian group Savage Garden is actually a duo made up of Dave Haynes on vocals and Daniel Jones on guitar. They put out two albums, the first, a self-titled album in 1997, and the second, called Affirmation, in 1999. Both were big hits and had several singles come off them. But as I like to do, I picked a song that wasn't a single, but I think should have been. Here's Savage Garden off their 1999 album Affirmation and a song called The Best Thing.

0: Off their 1999 album called Affirmation, there is the group Savage Garden and a song called The Best Thing. Now, unfortunately, in 2001, the duo decided to split up. Dave Haynes wanted to focus on a solo career, and Daniel Jones wanted to focus on a record label that he had made. But what an impact the duo made with just two albums.
1: Thanks for joining me for The Music Is Out There. I'm Dr. Kevin. Tune in next time for more music you probably haven't heard, right here on Channel 98.9.

0: That's Joyce Manor. I used to go to this bar.
1: We always like to wrap things up around here with good news, and I think this is good news. Take a listen to this. A pizza place got a $300 order. When the owner realized it was a prank, he donated the pizza to a local hospital.
2: That's so mean.
1: Yeah, this happened
2: in Wyoming.
1: Somebody decided they were going to have some fun. They called and ordered 18 pizzas, about a $300 order. Instead of just letting it go to waste, the restaurant decided to turn this frustration into an opportunity to do something good. So it's called Le Austria Mondello. It's in Cheyenne. They've been having especially busy Fridays, and somebody placed an order for 18 pizzas. They had like 40 pizzas going at the same time because they had all kinds of other orders.
2: Right.
1: So the kitchen was busy. The restaurant temporarily stopped accepting other orders because they're like, hey, we're going to be behind by a few hours.
2: Yeah, so then they couldn't even get real orders. That's horrible.
1: So they jumped on these 18 pizzas. They got them ready, and they waited, and they waited, and the people never showed up.
2: That's horrible.
1: Then they called to the number to find out who it was, and the person answered. They're like, I have no idea what you're talking about. This is not – I didn't call. Like, other people are using this phone, so somebody must have used the phone and called in a prank order because it's not me.
2: Wow.
1: And they said, we just trust people. You know?

0: know, it's a Cheyenne is a small town and with wonderful people. Now we have 18 pizzas just sitting here taking up space. And they were trying to figure out what shall we do? And they go, you know what? Let's just take them to the hospital. They got all kinds of people working over there. So Cheyenne Regional Medical Center gets a phone call and they're like, hey, would you guys mind if we bring you 18 pizzas?
1: Oh, nice.
0: And fortunately, when they showed up, it was perfect timing. They had all kinds of people there that were like, yeah, we'll gladly help you eat that.
1: Yeah, we'll eat those.
0: So some of the people that were eating were people who worked there. Some were people who were sitting in the waiting room because they have a loved one in the other room.
1: Right.
0: And, again, everybody was very appreciative, and they took what could have been lemons, and they turned it into lemonade. And
1: love
0: here
1: it.
0: We are now talking about it on the highest-rated radio show in the world.
1: Yes, we are.
0: Wait, we're not that? Well, we're talking about it here anyway. And I do have a link to it in the show notes for today at johnandheidishow.com. Time to say goodbye, Heidi.
1: Goodbye, Heidi.
0: Goodbye, everybody. Have a great day. Thank you for listening to the John and Heidi Show.
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3: 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Downtown Cory's First Friday event is coming up Friday with a medieval theme from 5 to 9 p.m. The evening will include live music, horse and carriage rides, medieval demonstrations, a sword demonstration, and a medieval theme photo op. Downtown businesses will also be open late. Music performers scheduled for the evening include Adam McKillop, Slim and Red, Carl and Mark, and Tate Linden. A jail and bail fundraiser will take place in front of the Salt Spa, with proceeds benefiting Pink Racks and First Friday activities. 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
4: NBC News Radio, I'm Michael Kastner. Jurors are deliberating for a sixth day in the Lindsey Clancy murder trial in Massachusetts. The judge spoke to them this morning.
5: So with that, again, thank you as always for following those instructions. I'm going to ask you to resume your deliberations. Thank you.
4: Yesterday, the jury told the judge they were still deadlocked, leading the judge to issue what is known as a Tui Rodriguez charge that urges jurors to re-examine their views and consider opposing perspectives without compromising their core convictions. Gloria Steinem, considered the leader of the feminist movement in the U.S., has died. A post on her official Instagram page said this morning that Steinem passed away peacefully at her home in New York City, surrounded by some of the many who loved her. NBC's Ann Thompson with reaction from another female trailblazer.
6: We heard from former Secretary of State Hillary Clinton this morning, mentioning that Gloria was an optimist and that her activism was rooted in that optimism.
4: Michael Kastner, NBC News Radio.
7: 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Pittsburgh Steelers of football, the practice squad has been finalized. It now is full at 17 players. The final player to be added, standout rookie safety Bishop Fitzgerald. Fitzgerald, a first-team All-American rookie safety out of USC. Pittsburgh Pirates baseball, tough one yesterday. They go 10 innings against the Giants, and they end up losing 5-4. That ends the Pirates' four-game winning streak. Bubba Chandler went 5 innings, giving up 3 runs and 5 hits. That series will wrap today as Lake Bacar on the mound for the Pirates. He is 1-3 with a 3.70 ERA. The Giants will go with Blade Tidwell, who's looking for his first win of the season. That's your Sports Flash for UCtoday.org. I'm Matt Pauley.
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10: From your weather authority for this afternoon, some showers and thunderstorms possible, but less of you will see rain, maybe a gusty storm or two, but that's the extent of any severe weather. Highs in the lower 80s. For tonight, shower storms taper off, mid to upper 60s for lows, and heading in tomorrow, some showers possible with highs in the mid 70s and turning much nicer and drier. Latest weather updates on your Erie to Go app and Weather Authority meteorologist, Brady Wesson.
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1: Bright Suns and hello, it is Cindy Scott here. Happy Wednesday to you. It's Wednesday and we are halfway through the week. And today's weird story is about Oreos. And you're like, Oreos, Cindy? And I'm like, yeah, Oreos, because hey, why not? Yes, why not? So why about Oreos? 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

0: So Oreo is coming out with a new flavor, and they've been really getting creative with all sorts of different flavors. You know, my favorite so far, I have two. They have, of course, Oreo mint. I can't say no to those. I really can't. I love the Oreo mints and the Oreo peanut butter. I love the Oreo peanut butter ones, but they're really taking the whole creative flavors into a strange territory with three new limited edition cookies, including a first of its kind meat flavored cookie. The new lineup features banana pudding, deep fried Oreo and chicken, and waffles. Fans are getting to decide which one returns next year. The chicken and waffles version combines waffle flavored cookies with a dual layer cream inspired by fried chicken and maple syrup. Deep fried Oreos features fried dough flavored cream and dark chocolate, while banana pudding pairs banana and vanilla pudding flavors. Fans can vote online through October 12th, and the winner will be announced on October 13th. The cookies will hit stores, of course, this week, so keep your eye out for that. Oh, I hope they have them in like small packs, because I don't know if I'm going to have like a taste for wanting like a whole giant pack of the other one.
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9: 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It can be bad today, but in the olden days, wow. On October 10th, 1977, some idiot threw a giant M80 firecracker on stage during an Aerosmith show. Steven Tyler suffered a burned cornea, and guitarist Joe Perry had an artery in his hand rupture, sending them both to the ER. Now imagine this. In 1989, Metallica played a show somewhere in Canada. The gig wasn't sold out, so the stage was pushed closer to the seats. And this meant that the upper deck of the arena was almost directly above the band. Then, during the show, someone from that upper deck started dropping darts on the band. After four of these bombs, Metallica stopped the show, pointed to the upper deck, and both fans and security jumped on the perpetrator and roughly escorted him out. Darts? What's wrong with people?
8: The ongoing history of new music with Alan Cross.
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0: Hey, Cindy Scott here. Let's talk about your feel-good story. And a brand new study has come out saying that you get a much bigger boost for your health by going hard for a nice hard sprint for about 3 minutes. And then you would, you know, from basically going for, you know, regular exercise. Rockefeller University researchers found that a few minutes of intense exercise can trigger a surprisingly powerful response in the body. In tests, 6 30-second all-out cycling sprints changed 714 blood proteins compared with just 7 after 90 minutes of moderate cycling. Some of the proteins were associated with lower risks of heart disease, obesity, and type 2 diabetes. Proteins, of course, were associated with lower risks of heart disease, obesity, and type 2 diabetes, and although that does improve sprints prevent those conditions, they also found evidence that muscles release many of those proteins, which may affect fat cells and metabolism. Something to think about.
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4: NBC News Radio. I'm Chris Caraccio. Jurors are deliberating once again in the Lindsey Clancy murder trial in Massachusetts. Yesterday, the jury told the judge they were still deadlocked, leading the judge to issue them a Tui Rodriguez charge, which urges jurors to re-examine their views and consider opposing perspectives without compromising their core convictions. The order is seen as a last resort before a judge may declare a mistrial. Feminist icon Gloria Steinem has died. A post on her official Instagram page said this morning that she passed away peacefully at her home in New York City, surrounded by some of the many who loved her. The post said she died yesterday at the age of 92 and did not give a cause of death. Her representatives are asking her fans to light a candle in her honor and for donations to be made to Steinem's charity, Gloria's Foundation. Steinem was considered the leader of the feminist movement in the United States, particularly in the late 1960s and early 1970s. I'm Chris Caraccio, NBC News Radio.
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6: From your weather authority for this afternoon, some showers and thunderstorms possible, but less of you will see rain, maybe a gusty storm or two, but that's the extent of any severe weather. Highs in the lower 80s. For tonight, the shower storms taper off, mid to upper 60s for lows, and heading in tomorrow, some showers possible with highs in the mid 70s and turning much nicer and drier. Latest weather updates on your Erie to Go app and Weather Authority meteorologist, Brady Wesley.
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0: any reader knows that books can be addictive, and it's a little wonder when you consider what reading your favorite type of book does to and for your brain. So we're going to talk about some of the top different types of books and how what it does to your brain. Like mysteries and thrillers, they keep your brain busy gathering clues, making predictions, and revising your theory. The suspense comes from trying to figure out what happens before the author reveals it. For romance, if you like romance books, it makes you track emotions, attraction, and relationship dynamics. It can tap into the brain's reward and anticipation systems, giving you the emotional rush of a crush without the awkward text. Fantasy novels. Fantasy requires you to build an unfamiliar world in your head and remember its rules. Now, your brain has to process magical events, spot surprises, and then figure out how everything fits together. Historical fiction. These books turn facts and dates into human stories. By imagining what life was like in a completely different era, readers develop greater immersion and perspective taking. And last but not least, humor. Humor makes your brain solve a tiny puzzle. First, you figure out the joke, then your reward system kicks in when the punchline lands.
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3: 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Stood here with me today is Carol, and she's from this new store called Vintage 42. When did your business open?
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3: Okay, and what do you do here?
4: Primarily, we sell home decor that's vintage related. 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
3: Like I said, this is Carol. A Vintage 42, keeping it old is her. That's your expression, right?
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4: NBC News Radio. I'm Chris Caraccio. The jury in the Lindsey Clancy murder trial is back to deliberations. Yesterday, they told the judge they were still deadlocked, leading the judge to issue them a Tui Rodriguez charge, which urges jurors to re-examine their views and consider opposing perspectives without compromising their core convictions. The order is seen as a last resort before a judge may declare a mistrial. The White House will hold its first press briefing since July 23rd today. Vice President J.D. Vance will be behind the podium. A White House official refused to answer when asked yesterday, only saying that you'll have to tune in to find out. This comes after former Press Secretary Karoline Leavitt's departure last week. Gloria Steinem has died at the age of 92. A post on her official Instagram page said this morning that Steinem passed away peacefully at her home in New York City, surrounded by some of the many who loved her. The post said she died yesterday and did not give a cause of death. Steinem was considered the leader of the feminist movement in the 60s and 70s. I'm Chris Caraccio, NBC News Radio.
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6: From your weather authority for this afternoon, some showers and thunderstorms possible, but less of you will see rain, maybe a gusty storm or two, but that's the extent of any severe weather. Highs in the lower 80s. For tonight, the shower storms taper off, mid to upper 60s for lows, and heading in tomorrow, some showers possible with highs in the mid 70s and turning much nicer and drier. Latest weather updates on your Erie to Go app and Weather Authority meteorologist Brady Wesson.
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0: There's Evanescence. Who will you follow?
1: Cindy Scott here, and let's talk about this Canadian city of Ottawa and how they are testing a special permeable pavement that could help prevent flooding by letting rainwater soak directly into the ground instead of rushing towards storm drains. It's made by PervPave, Pure Pave Technologies. Pavement can absorb an impressive 18 liters of water in just 32 seconds through less than 1 square foot. A city pilot project will install sections along two streets this upcoming fall. The technology is designed specifically to withstand colder climates. I like this technology. I'm excited to hear what's going to happen, like the test results.

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0: 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Food and drinks will also be available with admission. Participants must be 21 or older to attend. Tickets are on sale now, with proceeds benefiting the Harbor Creek Fire Department and its ongoing service to the community. Come on out for an evening of fun while supporting your local volunteer firefighters.
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3: For UCtoday.org, I'm JT reporting. Union City Borough and Union City Township are seeking public input as they begin updating their joint comprehensive plan. An informal public meeting will be held on Thursday, September 17th at 6 p.m. at the First Global Methodist Church located on East High Street. The municipalities are working with the Pennsylvania Department of Community and Economic Development to identify 3 to 5 priorities for the plan update. A public survey is also available for residents, people who work in the area, and visitors. Paper surveys are available at several locations throughout Union City, and responses are requested by September 25th. The survey can be completed online at ucrc.us/borough or ucrc.us/union-township. Pennsylvania has launched a new online resource to help residents make better financial decisions. 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JT reporting.
4: NBC News Radio. I'm Chris Caraccio. The jury is deliberating for a sixth day in the Lindsey Clancy murder trial in Massachusetts. Yesterday, the jury told the judge they were still deadlocked. Clancy admits to strangling her 3 young children in 2023, but pleaded not guilty to 3 counts of first-degree murder by reason of insanity. The White House is holding its first press briefing since July 23rd. Vice President J.D. Vance is behind the podium. This all comes after former Press Secretary Caroline Leavitt's departure last week. During her maternity leave, a cast of cabinet secretaries took turns behind the podium. Feminist icon Gloria Steinem has died at the age of 92. A post on her official Instagram page this morning said that Steinem passed away peacefully at her home in New York City, surrounded by some of the many who loved her. No cause of death was given. Her representatives are now asking that her fans light a candle in her honor and for donations to be made to Steinem's charity, Gloria's Foundation. I'm Chris Caraccio, NBC News Radio.
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6: The Erie Seawolves continuing their series with the Somerset Patriots tonight. Erie has dropped the first 2 games, losing Wednesday 8-6, while the Pittsburgh Pirates are playing this afternoon, wrapping up a 3-game series at PNC Park with San Francisco. Pittsburgh fell Wednesday 5-4. It snapped a 3-game win streak. O'Neill Cruz and Nick Gonzalez each had an RBI single in the loss, and on Friday, they'll host the LA Angels. The Cleveland Guardians are playing this afternoon, facing the Toronto Blue Jays. The Guardians fell Wednesday 11-0 as they were held scoreless on 6 hits, and now 3 games behind the Chicago White Sox in the American League Central. NFL Week 1 next Sunday, the Steelers hosting the Atlanta Falcons, the Browns on the road to face Jacksonville, and the Buffalo Bills on the road to meet the Houston Texans. I'm Tony Desiri, and that's your Sports Flash, delivered by UCtoday.org.
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2: From your weather authority for this afternoon, some showers and thunderstorms possible, but less of you will see rain, maybe a gusty storm or two, but that's the extent of any severe weather. Highs in the lower 80s. For tonight, the shower storms taper off, mid to upper 60s for lows, and heading in tomorrow, some showers possible with highs in the mid 70s and turning much nicer and drier. Latest weather updates on your Erie to Go app and weather authority meteorologist, Brady Wesson.
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1: You're on the What's a Josh broadcast for today, Thursday. It's September 3rd. How are you feeling today on this National U.S. Bowling League Day? You ever get on a bowling league? I'll tell you this. I've never been on a bowling league, but I have bowled, and I used to bowl a lot. The one thing I'm actually good at, if you're even in the realm of sports, is bowling. Now, you compare it to other people. No, not great. Compare it to the other things that I do that are sports-like. Okay, I'm all right. By the way, if today's your day, if it's your birthday, happy birthday to you. And thank you so much for listening to the What's a Josh broadcast on this Thursday.

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0: Thanks for hanging out on the What's a Josh broadcast, and let's talk movies today. And the movies that you watched that had your head spinning days after, last weekend, and yes, I understand, we're a good portion through the week, I watched a movie I found on Amazon Prime, and it was free. I didn't even pay for it. I thought it was going to be something completely different. I thought it was going to be something like Cruel Intentions, because I really liked that movie from the 90s, but it wasn't. And I'll tell you what that movie was coming up here in just a few minutes. Stick around. It's the What's a Josh broadcast.
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8: It's Ask Dr. Phil. If you have a teenager who is putting themselves at risk by performing dangerous or extreme stunts, the number one thing you have to do is realize that they cannot predict the consequences of their actions. Their brain isn't through growing yet, and they don't have the ability to recognize what happens if things go wrong. 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Focusing on the fact that it is dangerous won't help. They already know that, or they wouldn't be doing it. Think through it with them. Play the what-if game all the way out to the end so they can see and feel the consequences. For more on parenting your teenager, log on to drphil.com. I'm Dr. Phil.
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0: That's Joyce Manor. I used to go to this bar.
1: Another What's a Josh broadcast. Do you ever hear of the movie Saltburn? Well, I watched it over the weekend. I thought it was going to be more like Cruel Intentions. I was wrong. Still had the same darkness as Cruel Intentions. So good that I'm still thinking about it today, and I just watched it last weekend. So I want to know from you, what

0: 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After you watch it, tell me what you think over at whatsajosh.com. Click message me. 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
2: It stars Dominic McLaughlin as Harry, Alistair Stout as Ron Weasley, and Arabella Stanton as Hermione Granger. The first season will be based on J.K. Rowling's Harry Potter and the Philosopher's Stone. It follows three friends as they attend their first year at Hogwarts. It'll be released on Christmas. Richie is out of the hospital and he says he is feeling great. The 77-year-old singer checked himself into a hospital in St. Louis after a performance Saturday night where some say he appeared to be struggling toward the end of the show. Richie reportedly had cardiac tests done while he was in the ICU. And the puck stops here, and here on Prime Video. Six NHL teams, the Carolina Hurricanes, the Anaheim Ducks, the Columbus Blue Jackets, the Dallas Stars, and the Minnesota Wild, as well as the St. Louis Blues, will stream their in-market games that way. Prime Video already streams the Seattle Kraken's local games, as well as other teams' regional networks and Wednesday night national broadcasts in Canada. The NHL says it's adapting to changes in the media landscape, with the league taking over production and distribution of local games for some teams. That's entertainment. I'm Daria Albinger.
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0: on the What's a Josh broadcast. I want to know what movies you can stream or watch that'll get your mind just completely gone. The stuff that had you thinking about it days, maybe weeks, maybe months, maybe years after the ending. Kevin, The Sixth Sense, I immediately wanted to go watch it again after the ending. Brian, you know, I've never seen The Sixth Sense. I know what happens in it, but I kind of want to watch it now, especially knowing what the ending is. Brian says The Prestige. Once you know the twist, the whole movie changes. Melissa, Interstellar. I couldn't stop thinking about time, space, and family for a week. Jason said Shutter Island. I spent 2 days arguing with my wife about what actually happened. And by the way, everybody messaging me this, thank you so much for not doing spoilers. And I will say this about Shutter Island, one of my favorite movies. Leonardo DiCaprio, always been a big fan, but that was one of those where I watched it the first time through, not knowing what the ending was, and then I watched it again a couple times, and you start to pick up on more Easter eggs. So I want to hear more from you over at whatsajosh.com. Click message me.
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2: 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Union City Borough and Union City Township are seeking public input as they begin updating their joint comprehensive plan. An informal public meeting will be held on Thursday, September 17th at 6 p.m. at the First Global Methodist Church located on East High Street. The municipalities are working with the Pennsylvania Department of Community and Economic Development to identify 3 to 5 priorities for the plan update. A public survey is also available for residents, people who work in the area and visitors. Paper surveys are available at several locations throughout Union City and responses are requested by September 25th. The survey can be completed online at ucrc.us/borough or ucrc.us/union township. 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JT reporting.
3: 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I'm Chris Caraccio.
4: Jurors remain in deliberations in the Lindsey Clancy murder trial in Massachusetts. Yesterday, the jury told the judge that they were still deadlocked, leading him to issue them a Tui Rodriguez charge, which urges jurors to re-examine their views and consider opposing perspectives without compromising their core convictions. The order is seen as a last resort before a judge may declare a mistrial. Clancy admits to strangling her 3 young children in 2023, but pleaded not guilty to 3 counts of first-degree murder by reason of insanity. Vice President J.D. Vance won't say if the U.S. has plans to help the Iranian people overthrow the Islamic regime. He hosted the White House press briefing today and was pressed on recent comments from President Trump, where he encouraged the Iranian people to rise up and said that he's not going to advertise what the United States is doing with Iran from a podium, and added that everything is on the table when it comes to Iran. The vice president said that any comments he could make would interfere with Trump's decision space when it comes to Iran. I'm Chris Caraccio, NBC News Radio.
5: 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NFL, the Pittsburgh Steelers gearing up for their regular season opener. That'll be at home on September 13th against the Atlanta Falcons at Acrisure Stadium. The first season with new head coach Mike McCarthy, only the 4th head coach for the Steelers in the past 57 years. The Browns are under a new head coach in Todd Monken. They will be on the road to face Jacksonville September 13th. Deshaun Watson getting the start at quarterback. While the Bills opening up their season September 13th on the road against Houston. Buffalo also under a new head coach in Joe Brady. College football, Ohio State will open up the
6: season on Saturday, hosting Ball State in Columbus. The Buckeyes ranked number one in both the AP and coaches preseason poll. Penn State ranked 18th. They'll open up at home Saturday against Marshall, and the Pitt Panthers will face Miami, Ohio to open up their season. I'm Tony Desiri, and that's your Sports Flash delivered by UCtoday.org.
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10: 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Starting this afternoon, showers and thunderstorms are likely. Mostly cloudy, with a high near 83. Tonight, showers and thunderstorms are possible, with a low around 66. Looking ahead to Friday, more showers and thunderstorms are on the way, with a high near 77. Currently it's 84 and overcast. For UCtoday.org, I'm Bill Banks with your Weather Flash.
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1: Yeah, the What's a Josh broadcast. So get out your notes app on your phone and jot down some of these movies that people are suggesting that you watch this weekend. Movies that get your mind just completely crumbling and still thinking about this after a few days. I mentioned Saltburn. It's free on Amazon. Jason mentioned Shutter Island. Melissa said Interstellar. Brian said The Prestige. Rachel, she says The Truman Show completely changed how I look at reality TV and fame. Chris, Memento. I had to draw a timeline just to understand it. And Ashley said The Arrival. And Greg said Inception. I still don't know if the top fell over. Yeah, Inception, I tried to watch twice and I fell asleep. Not that it was boring, but there was just so much to keep track of. We'd love to hear from you. What's a Josh.com?
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0: The What's a Josh broadcast. We're talking about the movies that have stayed with you days, weeks, years after seeing them. I mentioned Saltburn. Did not expect that movie, though. I highly, highly, highly suggest you watch it if you have Amazon. It's free on Prime. Mike said Fight Club. I didn't see that twist coming at all. And Linda said The Usual Suspects. I know it's a little bit classic. I sat through the credits with my mouth wide open. Linda, thank you for that one. Want to hear from you over at whatsajosh.com.
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1: Hanging on the What's a Josh broadcast. What movie stayed with you days, weeks, years after you've seen them? Heard everything from Inception, Shutter Island. Got one from a funny one. Kevin said Napoleon Dynamite. He said, Josh, it's not the mind twist, but it's still a really good movie. I got a few people that watched Saltburn over the past couple years. Melissa said, I watched Saltburn because everyone kept talking about it. I had absolutely no idea what I was getting into, and I sat there staring at the TV for about 10 minutes after it ended. And that ending scene, too, you're just like, what in the world is happening? Kevin, my wife said it was a dark comedy. I'm still trying to figure out which parts were supposed to be funny, again, referring to Saltburn. And Brian, halfway through that movie, I thought I knew where it was going. I was very wrong. Want to hear from you over at whatsajosh.com.
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0: Hanging on the What's a Josh broadcast. Still talking about the movies that you absolutely have to see that will just mess with your mind. Got a few more. Steve said The Prisoner is one of the most intense movies I've ever watched. No Country for Old Men is what Mark said. That's a really good one as well. And then another one for Saltburn, and I love this one. Denise said, my husband walked in during that scene at the end and immediately asked, what on earth are you watching? Denise, thank you for that one. More on the way.
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2: For UCToday.org, I'm JT reporting. Union City Borough and Union City Township are seeking public input as they begin updating their joint comprehensive plan. An informal public meeting will be held on Thursday, September 17th at 6 p.m. at the First Global Methodist Church located on East High Street. The municipalities are working with the Pennsylvania Department of Community and Economic Development to identify 3 to 5 priorities for the plan update. A public survey is also available for residents, people who work in the area, and visitors. Paper surveys are available at several locations throughout Union City, and responses are requested by September 25th. The survey can be completed online at ucrc.us/borough or ucrc.us/union-township. Pennsylvania has launched a new online resource to help residents make better financial decisions. 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
3: 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I'm Chris Caraggio.
4: The jury in the Lindsey Clancy triple murder case will be back to deliberate tomorrow. The judge dismissed them after an eventful day that saw the judge clarify to the jury the definition of reasonable doubt. Afterwards, Clancy's lawyer claims the issue surrounds a single juror and pushed the judge to have that juror dismissed, but the judge refused. Yesterday, the judge invoked a rule meant to help the jury reach a decision in a last-ditch effort to avoid a mistrial. Clancy has admitted to killing her 3 children in 2023, but pleaded not guilty by reason of insanity. Americans are beginning their Labor Day holiday weekend travel. This evening and tomorrow are expected to be the busiest times on the road, according to analytics company INRIX. Airports will also be extremely busy, with the TSA expecting to screen more than 17 million people between today and Wednesday. According to AAA, the most popular destinations include Seattle, Orlando, Florida, Boston, Denver, and New York City. I'm Chris Caraggio, NBC News Radio.
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6: Major League Baseball, the Pirates playing this afternoon, wrapping up their 3-game series with San Francisco. Pittsburgh fell Wednesday 5-4, snapping a 3-game win streak. O'Neill Cruz and Nick Gonzalez each had an RBI single in the loss. Friday, Pittsburgh will host the Los Angeles Angels. The Cleveland Guardians are also playing this afternoon, facing the Toronto Blue Jays. Guardians lost Wednesday 11-0, held scoreless on 6 hits. They fall 3 games behind the Chicago White Sox in the American League Central. The Erie Seawolves will continue their series with the Somerset Patriots tonight. Erie lost the first 2 games of this series, falling Wednesday 8-6. College football, the opening game of the season for Ohio State, home in Columbus to take on Ball State. Penn State will be home against Marshall, and the Pitt Panthers opening up their season against Miami, Ohio. Now I'm Tony Desiri, and that's your Sports Flash, delivered by UCToday.org.
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8: 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A flood watch and a severe thunderstorm watch are in effect for the listening area until midnight and 10 p.m. tonight. This afternoon, a chance of showers and thunderstorms with some storms potentially severe. Mostly cloudy with a high near 82. Tonight, showers and thunderstorms likely with a low around 65. Currently, it's 75 and thunderstorms. For UCToday.org, I'm...
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1: Now, the What's a Josh broadcast. My website is whatsajosh.com. That's how you get in touch with me. There's a button there that says message me. That comes straight to my cell phone. We got a lot going on over there. The arcade, also the video series, Paranormal Exploring Project. It's my friend Tammy and I. It's our YouTube channel. And boy, do we have a lot of fun. We go to a lot of different abandoned locations around the country, mainly in the Midwest, but we try to expand out when we can. And holy cow, we've caught some really cool things. And we're not trying to find paranormal stuff. We're just seeing if the paranormal lore around some of these locations is true. And I can tell you sometimes at best, it's just really unexplained. If you want to watch some of these videos, check them out over at whatsajosh.com.
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4: 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I'm stood here with Nancy DeMurray, and we're going to be talking about First Friday coming up, September 4th. So tell us a little bit about what's going on with the medieval fair.
5: We're going to have a lot of medieval outfits. We're going to have a sword demonstration. You can dress up in a medieval outfit and pose in front of our backdrop here, and then you'll be able to get a print right then. But our main attraction is going to be the jail. We have a jail coming. It's going to be set up right in front of the salt spa. We have a sheriff and his couple deputies. And what you can do to put somebody in jail is swear out a warrant. The warrants are available for you to get at all the downtown store businesses.
4: How much is it to swear out a warrant?
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0: So we're talking about movies a little earlier. 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I'll give you the quote next.
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8: 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I'm stood here with Nancy DeMurray, and we're going to be talking about First Friday coming up September 4th. So tell us a little bit about what's going on with the medieval fair.
9: We're
8: going
9: to have a lot of medieval outfits. We're going to have a sword demonstration. You can dress up in a medieval outfit and pose in front of our backdrop here. And then you'll be able to get a print right then. But our main attraction is going to be the jail. We have a jail coming. It's going to be set up right in front of the salt spa. We have a sheriff and his couple deputies. And what you can do to put somebody in jail is swear out a warrant. The warrants are available for you to get at all the downtown store businesses.
8: How much is it to swear out a warrant?
9: $5 to swear out a warrant. We're going to be benefiting First Fridays and also great cause, Pink Racks. So all of the bail money will be going to Pink Racks.
8: Thank you, Nancy. I mean, it's going to be September 4th, right? What time does it start?
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1: And the retro movie quote of the day with the What's a Josh broadcast going back to 1999. I wouldn't say I've been missing it, Bob. 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And somebody asked me if I missed being there. And I said that. I wouldn't say I've been missing it, Bob. Anyway, what movie does that come from? If you know it, keep it to yourself. If you don't know it, I'll give you the answer coming up next.
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0: Well, that's going to do it for the What's It Josh broadcast on this Thursday. In fact, I got to hurry up and get home and check my front steps. Amazon just dropped off a piece for my toilet. You know, I get home the other day and, you know, the little flapper thing in the back of the toilet. Well, the chain broke loose. So thankfully, Amazon could do an overnight delivery because to flush the toilet, we had to pop the back off and lift the flapper manually. First world problems, right? So I'm going to go fix that. Hopefully that doesn't, when I fix something, usually that means we got to get it a whole new whatever it is. So hopefully this isn't going to be one of those situations where I break the toilet and have to get an entirely new toilet. I will let you know how that goes tomorrow, and that's when I will talk to you next. You have a great rest of the day, and thank you so much for listening to the What's a Josh broadcast. Bye-bye.
1: 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Can you believe that only 3% of people say yes to this? How's that possible? That's the real percentage of people who give blood. Let's roll up our sleeves and make a difference. 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
2: 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I'm Chris Caraccio. The jury in the Lindsey Clancy triple murder case will be back to deliberate tomorrow. The judge dismissed them after an eventful day today that saw the judge clarify to the jury the definition of reasonable doubt. Clancy's lawyer claims the issue surrounds a single juror and pushed the judge to have that juror dismissed, but the judge refused. Yesterday, the judge invoked a rule meant to help the jury reach a decision in a last-ditch effort to avoid a mistrial. Wall Street is closing with stocks higher. It comes as investors have hopes that the Federal Reserve will leave interest rates unchanged later this month. At the closing bell, the Dow Jones added 624 points, the S&P 500 gained 81 points, and the NASDAQ rose 366 points. Drivers face the highest gas prices in years for the Labor Day weekend. AAA reports the national average for a gallon of regular is now $4.14. I'm Chris Caraccio, NBC News Radio.
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5: With your weather flash, I'm Bill Banks, uctoday.org. 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Starting tonight, a severe thunderstorm warning is in effect until 5:30 p.m., along with a flood watch until midnight. Showers and thunderstorms are likely, with a low around 65. Some storms could be severe, bringing heavy rainfall. Currently, it's 81 and overcast. For uctoday.org, I'm Bill Banks with your weather flash.
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0: So if you enjoy a big cup of coffee every morning, you might be making some mistakes when it comes to brewing your own coffee. According to CNET, here are some things you're not doing correctly. Buying the bulk beans at a warehouse club. 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Second, ditch the tap water. All those city chemicals kind of make your morning brew taste a little bit like the local swimming pool. 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Otherwise, you're just sipping Dawn Ultra Vanilla Lattes. And the last thing they say is stop chugging it in the car. Sit down for 10 minutes. Actually, enjoy it before life comes up and whacks you right in the face.
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2: 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When did your business open?
3: We opened our business in November of 2025.
2: Okay, and what do you do here?
3: Primarily, we sell home decor that's vintage related. 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
3: I worked in corporate America for 30 years and kind of got burned out on everything and got into the reselling gig during the pandemic and decided to make it a full-time career.
2: You actually turned the whole thing around and said, you know what? 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
3: 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I'm open Tuesday through Saturday, 10 a.m. to 5 p.m.
2: Like I said, this is Carol. A Vintage 42, keeping it old is her. That's your expression, right?
3: That's my slogan, yes.
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0: Good evening, ladies and gentlemen, boys and girls. Welcome to the campus of Silver Creek Central School for Game 1 of CSP Football 2026. This is Doc Doink providing the play-by-play alongside the incomparable Brad Swanson, our analyst with insightful color commentary, bringing you all the action for Channel 98.9 Sports Stream. Tonight's contest is a New York State Section 6 non-league football game between the CSP Wolfpack and the Silver Creek Forestville Black Knights. The weather is hot and humid with the threat of summer rain showers at any time, but that is September football in Western New York. Brad, welcome back for 2026. Any comments and your keys to victory this evening?
1: Well, thank you, Doc. It's great to be here and a pleasure to do a game with you. It's been a long time since two of us have been together to do a broadcast. And I tell you, I had a blast doing the broadcast last year with Josh, and I'm fortunate enough to be able to do the broadcast tonight with you and four home games this year, so I get to do five of the eight CSP games. I'm just overwhelmed. I love it. It's a great time. I think that the keys to victory tonight are going to be able to, for the CSP to be able to overcome the loss of several key players from last year's squad and to be able to use their speed and physicality to overcome a lot of size when it comes to line play.
0: Yeah, I agree with you, Brad. I really am excited for the season. Kind of felt like I was thrown into the breach. Josh, I've become so accustomed to his skill that he brings to these broadcasts that, you know, when he was out of town for a work commitment, I'm thinking, uh-oh, here we go. But we'll do the best we can to cobble together a fun broadcast for the listeners.
2: Home of the Black Knights.
0: And we might be getting ready for the national anthem.
2: In a non-league matchup. A few brief reminders.
0: And if not, I agree with you. Some of the watchwords 2 years ago, we graduated 21 seniors. Jamestown High School, which is the biggest school in Chautauqua County by far, graduated 17. And we as a C school or a D school graduated 21. And this year we have 20 or 21 kids on the varsity squad itself. So that is going to be a problem. The injury bug could certainly be a problem to some of our key players. Gavin Berginowski is going to be the quarterback. Toby Watson is going to be one of our best linemen. Blake Beckerink is going to be our primary running back. Brian Gomez, that you and I talked a little bit about. We talked about Brian Gomez before the broadcast started, and going to be a really big player offensively and defensively for the Wolfpack. Dan Redlecki is going to be another solid stalwart on the line. So, you know, lots of names, lots of familiar names, brothers that are played for CSP in the past. So, thing that is really important is to stay away from injuries, and, you know, I'm really looking forward to the contest.
1: Yep, I spoke with Coach Bodemer, and he was telling me that they're going to be a run-oriented offense, Doc, and if they use a screen pass, it's more like a long handoff in their offense that they're going to be using. He said defensively, they have many more returners than on offense, and he said, again, they're going to have to play really tough because up front they're just so outsized. But he's looking forward to it, and he mentioned Brian Gomez as returning middle linebacker, and he said he believes that he's going to bring a lot for them. In the secondary, they're experienced but need to be disciplined in coverage. He said if they do that, the team should be okay.
0: Well, we're sure hoping so, and I think this is going to be a very competitive game tonight. Last year, Silver Creek was 3-5, playing in the D's. They returned the majority of their starters from last year. It's very interesting that a number of their skill players are part of their combination with Forestville. Will DeLiba, excellent basketball player, is their quarterback. Manny Sanchez, another basketball player, is their primary running back. So it's been a nice marriage for the two close. The communities are only separated by about 5 miles, but that allows both teams to have a team, both schools to have a team, because alone, neither one would probably have enough to field a team on their own.
1: Well, something that's interesting to me, and I'll let you elaborate on this, but you and Coach Bodemer both spoke highly of the head coach, Sean Helmer, and both of you said that he's a class act guy, and you both really like him a lot.
0: Yeah, that's for sure. I've known Sean Helmer mostly through basketball, but secondarily through football, and he is a great guy, really good with the kids, 100% effort, solid as a rock. I had a chance to talk to him before the game, and he about broke my hand when I shook it. So, yeah, and he's really a credit to Silver Creek Athletics. He's been the athletic director over here for a number of years, and I'm sure that he'll have his kids ready to play tonight, and he was really excited for the first game of the season.
1: Well, for a Thursday night game, Silver Creek is definitely well represented in the grandstands here. And Clymer, actually, CSP, has, they look like they travel pretty well as a collective group as well.
0: Yeah, that's very true. And you talked about playing on Thursday night, and that really is a function of the lack of officials that we have in the Chautauqua, Cattaraugus area, whether it's basketball or whether it's football. We just don't have enough guys to cover all the games. And if you want to officiate football or basketball, you are going to march through the ranks very quickly. And it used to be a ton of modified games, a ton of JV games, and, you know, we're going to take a break for the national anthem here.
2: Let us reflect on this as we move forward with respect and gratitude. Now please rise or remove your hats for the playing of the national anthem.

0: Okay, welcome back to Silver Creek Central School. This is Doc Duink along with Brad Swanson bringing you the first CSP football game of 2026. And excitement reigns supreme on both sides of the ball field. We're going to have the coin toss. See if we can pick up who the climber captains are this year. Or check that, the CSP captains. I've been doing this for a long time. Old habits die hard. We have Gavin Berginowski, the quarterback. Brian Gomez, number 7, looking for big things from Brian. Number 51.
1: Toby Watson,
0: and that's a family name of Panama football. I'm sure, and Josh would be A-plus on the direct connection of that, but there's been a number of Watsons that have played and have played very well, and I'm sure Toby is just the next one in line.
1: It looked like Trevor White, number 6, the junior, yeah, out there as well.
0: Yeah. Trevor? Yeah, maybe. The coin flip has been determined, but the official is yet to designate who is doing what. Al Fazer, Silver Creek has won the toss, and they have deferred.
2: Silver Creek wins the toss, but it's deferred in the second half.
0: So Silver Creek will be kicking off, and CSP will be receiving the opening kickoff for the first drive of the 2026 football season. Yeah, we're talking about Trevor White. There's got to be Max White on here, too. I see he's number 43, and he is not the biggest Wolfpack person, but Max is tougher than nails. Really looking forward to him, particularly on defense. Max is a very aggressive player.
1: You just feel the excitement in the air, Doc, as we get ready for this opening kickoff, and hopefully CSP has a nice return to start things off.
0: And Berginowski's dropping back to receive the kickoff. He's going to be the guy that's going to be a go-to skill position player for CSP, and not very big, but he is fast.
1: And he's a tough kid as well. He's also a wrestler, correct?
0: I believe that is the case.
1: The state qualifying wrestler, I believe.
0: Yep. Silver Creek preparing to kick off from the 40-yard line. Hoping that the rain clouds hold off. And the kick is a short kick fielded by an up man. Short return on the play, but nice field position for CSP from their own 42-yard line to start the season.
1: That was Blake Beckerink who took that, and it's good, like you said, a good place to start here.
0: Yeah, a short little kick like that, it's always nice to be able to feel that in the air without that football oblong shape bouncing in all sorts of strange directions. So, you know, first and 10 CSP. First play of the season. Gavin Berginowski working out of the shotgun. Four wideouts. Stumbles in the backfield, and he keeps it around the left end for a solid gain on the play. Looks like we have about a 7 or 8 yard gain on the play. I don't see any flags, so it's going to be about 2nd and 2.
1: Some nice blocking on the left side of the line right there. Giving Berginowski some room to run.
0: Very well blocked at the point of attack. Berginowski again on 2nd and 2. Out of the shotgun. Man in motion. Looks like enough for a first down.
1: Go ahead.
0: Nice dive play over the left guard, left tackle.
1: I love the misdirection. I like the motion stuff because it's really defying. And you're always going to get somebody on the defense to bite, and that takes them right out of the play, Doc.
0: Yeah, just need a half a step, especially when you're only looking for a couple yards. Again, Berjanowski exclusively so far out of the shotgun. The referee, Al Fazer, gives them the okay. And off goes the Wolfpack. Another inside handoff, solid gain on the play, another 7 or 8 yards, and the smallish Wolfpack offensive line is certainly having their way with Silver Creek Forestville so far.
1: I like the way Blake Beckering took a little hesitation right there, let people set up the block, and then bolted up the middle. Nice run.
0: Yeah, we're looking for a big year from Blake. We can talk a little bit about it later. Sawyer Whitney, our primary running back last year, went to Cathedral Prep, and we wish Sawyer nothing but the best and all sorts of success, but it certainly has opened the door for Blake. Berjanowski out of the shotgun, a little bubble pass made famous by Cat Knees and Bryce Hinsdale. Different version this year in 2026. Number 11, Jonathan Abers on the reception. Short gain on the play. Let's see where they're going to mark that. Oh, it was enough for a first down. The down marker guy, they couldn't find anybody to run the down marker, so who knows how good they are at it. But second first down, CSP is marching down the field. Little jet screen, little jet sweep. Looks like he's going to be close to a touchdown. No, he's just short. Number 15, Mason Groters on the misdirection inside handoff. CSP is looking really good. Five rushes and one bubble screen, marching the ball down the field for their third consecutive first down on the first drive of the year.
1: That was an excellent play right there. Great blocking.
0: Well blocked. Well blocked. Berjanowski again, four wideouts out of the shotgun. Looks like we have a fumble.
1: Looked like it bounced back into it. I thought it bounced back into his hands, but it didn't.
0: Yeah, it didn't. And Silver Creek Forestville, that's the only way they were going to stop the Wolfpack on that drive. But, yes, we have a fumble on the play. The Black Knights recover first and 10, Silver Creek, and certainly a momentum changer after CSP's walking the ball down the field.
1: So the ball sets at the 9-yard line, long field for Silver Creek.
0: Yeah, it's a tough place for Silver Creek to start their offense. Deliba also operating out of the shotgun. Inside handoff, not much success there. Pretty well defended by the Wolfpack. Second and 8. Really nice evening. It's kind of hot and humid. We're hoping that the rain clouds hold off, but so far so good on that front. Deliba again out of the shotgun. Two wide outs. Rolling to his left. Tough pass, but he lets it go. Intercepted. Berjanowski with the interception around the 50-yard line. He's got a couple of blockers. No flags on the field. Terrific interception by number 10, Gavin Berjanowski. Deliba really threw a nice ball there, but overthrew it by just a tad, and Berjanowski was there on the coverage, made a great catch and an even better return.
1: Great job by the CSP defense. Once again, it put some pressure on with that line. So obviously that speed that Coach Bodimer talked about is coming into play, Doc.
0: Yeah, that's for sure. Berjanowski's really been a standout here in the first quarter of the first game of the 2026 season. Berjanowski fakes the inside. Handoff. On a keeper, short gain on the play.
2: Number 10, Berjanowski on the run.
0: Yeah, maybe he got more than I thought. It's going to be second and 7 or 8. It's got to be four down territory. Be interesting to see what we have for a kicking game this year, Brad. You know, we became so accustomed to Bryce Hinsdale for all those years kicking, we kind of took it for granted.
1: Right, and they don't list a kicker on the or punter on the roster.
0: Well, there is a philosophy that says you should never kick at all, so I wonder if we're going to be part of that. A little bubble screen to the far side of the field completed.
1: Looked like Trevor White, number six.
0: Yeah, them numbers are tough for me to catch. Yeah. I always dislike those numbers.
1: Trevor's a very fast kid. If he gets out in the open and gets a step on somebody, they're going to be looking at the back of his jersey.
0: Yep, the Wolfpack prototype is small but fast. Third and two from the 29-yard line. Berginowski out of the shotgun again. Inside handoff, got a crease. What a tough run, breaking a couple of tackles. First and I think they're inside the 10. I think it's going to be first and goal.
1: Blake Beckerink right there. Nice moves. And the initial contact, he kind of rolled off it and just kept the feet moving, which is always vital, Doc. Keep those feet moving.
0: Just a solid, solid effort for Blake. 7:25 to go here in the first quarter. No score. CSP has moved the ball at will. The only thing that stopped them were themselves when they fumbled and Silver Creek Forestville recovered. Berginowski out of the shotgun, faking the inside handoff. Give it to the second man through. This is a clever offense. One man through, second man through. Give the ball to him. Don't give the ball to him. Quarterback keeps it around the end. Been very effective so far. Short gain, maybe even a small loss on that play. It's going to be second and... Yeah, these Downs guys are going to drive me crazy. Tried to do that a little bit early, and they have no part of that.
1: Second and goal from the four is what the board's showing.
0: Touchdown, CSP, 4-yard touchdown run.
2: Touchdown, Wolfpack, number 10, Gavin
0: Berginowski on the keeper, first CSP touchdown on the year. Gavin Berginowski, 4-yard touchdown run.
1: Great blocking once again, Doc. They just opened up a nice hole for him, and he just waltzed right through there.
0: Well, it'll be interesting to see what... CSP is going to do for extra points this year. We are decidedly not going to kick. Lining up for two. Berginowski out of the shotgun. I believe that is to Gomez, and he's got nowhere to go. That was a big loss on the play, but it doesn't make any difference. You either convert or you don't convert. And with 6:34 to go here in the first quarter, the CSP Wolfpack 6, the Silver Creek Forestville Black Knights 0. And with that...
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0: Welcome back to the campus of Silver Creek Central School, where the CSP Wolfpack in the first game of 2026 is leading 6-0 with 6:34 to go here in the first quarter. Brian Gomez to kick off for the Wolfpack. Nice solid kick down around the 20-yard line. Let's hope it stays in bounds. Kind of looks like it did. There's going to be poor field position. Oh, poor tackling. Poor tackling resulted in improved field position for Silver Creek Forestville. That was a pretty good kick from Gomez, and it was bouncing around the 5 or 10-yard line, and the receiver had trouble fielding the kick, and CSP was descending upon him for a tackle in what would have been really bad position, field position, but the runner was able to break a couple tackles and now has the ball around the 30-yard line, first and 10.
1: Yeah, it looked like they were going to pin him right down there, Doc, but that was a nice job of squirting out of there and getting a positive out of
0: getting
1: it.
0: Getting something out of nothing, that's for sure. And it's on the 21-yard line, first and 10, Black Knights. I wonder if those black uniforms are tough in the heat, Brad.
1: Ooh, I would imagine.
0: I would think so.
1: I wouldn't want to play on a sunny Saturday afternoon about 80 degrees, that's for sure.
0: Bring them down to CSP and make them sweat some of that off, I guess. But Manny Sanchez on the carry, a very solid basketball player as well, and a nice addition to the Silver Creek Black Knight football team. Gets a solid four-yard gain on the play, second and six. DeLiba. Under center this time. Hands the ball off inside. Nice hole. Nice gain. Oh, we got a pancake block out here. Somebody made a great block on that play. And that's going to be enough for Silver Creek Forestville's first down on the year.
1: Brian Gomez be credited with the tackle, and I have a feeling he'll have a whole lot more of those tonight, Doc.
0: Yeah, that's for sure. We've got a how did that happen? Boy, it looked like they lost like 6 yards on the spot. Maybe his knee went down early in the pack. Still enough for a first down, but certainly not what it was. Manny Sanchez again on the carry.
2: Gain of 4 yards on the play.
1: Colton Hamilton on the stop for CSP. Now, Colton's father's in the service, is that correct?
0: Yeah, I believe that's the case.
1: Okay, we got a very nice letter from him at the station. And very nice man, and he was very appreciative to be able to watch his son play overseas.
0: Well, that's terrific, and we send out nothing but our best regards to his dad and all the servicemen. We appreciate their service keeping us all safe. Forestville, second and six on their second possession of the first quarter. DeLiba out of the shotgun. Hands off, little to no gain on the play. That game, that play was busted up right from the get-go.
1: Max White, as you mentioned, a tough kid. He had his nose in there on the tackle, and it looked like Dan Redlecki as well.
0: Well, Max White comes from a long family of football players. Grandpa Dale, Dad Travis, brother whoever, and they were all tough football players, and Max is no different, and it is third and five. DeLiba out of the shotgun again. Rolls to his right. Looking down the field. That's got to be overthrown. A little tough to tell on the far sideline, but the back judge was pretty emphatic that it was an incomplete pass. I got to believe the Silver Creek Forestville is going to punt from their own 40-yard line.
1: Pat Riley was the intended receiver, but that was well over his head.
0: Yeah, it sure looked that way, but then kind of dropped into a shadow and couldn't tell for sure and didn't want to make the incorrect call. Forestville back to punt. Punt is off, a pretty decent punt. I think that's Burjanowski right up the middle. Nice return on the play, a good 10 or 12 yards on the return, and CSP again will have good field position from their own 44-yard line. 3:40 to go here on a moving clock in the first quarter. CSP 6, Silver Creek Forestville 0. A quarter that's been dominated by the Wolfpack on both sides of the ball. Forestville did get a first down on the last possession, but that's been it for the quarter. And CSP would have had another score if it wasn't for the turnover on their first possession. Burjanowski out of the shotgun again. It's a keeper inside the right tackle. excellent, well-blocked play. Solid gain, a good 6 or 7 yards on the play. It's going to be 2nd and 3. The CSP offensive line has been the story to me in this first quarter, Brad.
1: Yeah, Doc, that was actually a direct snap to Blake Beckerink.
0: Oh, really?
1: Yes. So,
0: confusing.
1: It's a very diversified offense, to say the least.
0: And again, Burjanowski out of the shotgun. The snap, I believe that's a keeper this time. And he's got a nice hole and plenty enough for another Wolfpack first down.
2: Number 10, Gavin
1: Burjanowski looks to be about a 6 foot tall guy. Does that sound about right?
0: Boy, I'd say that's generous. But
1: he was very low when he received the snap, and he just snuck through and then ran hard. I like the way he runs.
0: And he's got quick feet, that is for sure. 4 wideouts. Burjanowski out of the shotgun again. Inside handoff. Couple 3 yards on the play, and we're probably in 4-down territory on the Forestville Silver Creek 40-yard line. 2nd and 7.
1: Mixing things up really well, and it's making it very difficult for the Knights, the Black Knights, to try to key on anybody, that's for sure.
0: Yep, yeah, and I think we've only thrown one pass, but mixing it up in terms of first man through, second man through, inside handoff, running right, running left. Now we have an empty backfield, 5 wideouts. Burjanowski throws the bubble screen on the far sideline, complete. And he breaks a couple tackles, and he's getting close to inside the 10-yard line.
1: That was Trevor White again on the reception.
0: Excellent. So nice to see Trevor getting an opportunity to showcase his skills. And again, is reminiscent of Katniss and Bryce Hinsdale. We have Burjanowski to at the end of the first. No, it can't be the end of the first quarter. Maybe we have a flag on the play.
4: You see it open field, but what a great job before that happened.
0: Yeah, I didn't catch that, Brad. Did you see a penalty?
1: No.
0: Yeah, I didn't either, but obviously we're going in the wrong direction.
1: It's a 15-yarder, is it, or 10? It looked like 10, maybe.
0: I don't know. Let's see what kind of mechanic we're going to get out of this. Yeah, not sure. 2nd and 7, a short 7. Burjanowski out of the shotgun again. Tight set. He's going to inside rush, spin. Look at him go. 2, 3 guys, broken tackles. And Burjanowski has way enough for another Wolfpack first down.
1: Huge gain right there. That was just a very nice run. Once again, the blocking's there. They're opening up a great hole for him to run through.
0: And he gets up enough momentum to break a tackle or two. And with that, maybe we have an injury on the field, so we can catch another sponsor right now.
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0: Okay, and with that injury timeout, number one from Silver Creek Forestville, Pat Riley, one of their better receivers and skill position players, hobbled off the field. It looks like he's got a sprained ankle of some sort, but he was unable to put any weight on that at all as he one-footed it off to the sideline with the help of his team and coaching staff. That doesn't look like an injury you're going to come back from in this game, but we'll wish for the best for him and hope that it works out for Pat Riley. First and 10, Wolfpack, 1:45 to go. CSP leading 6-0. Berginowski out of the shotgun, inside handoff. A solid 3 or 4 yard gain, a little tougher going, but that play really isn't designed to get 15 or 20 yards either. Pretty effective on that play, 2nd and 6. And going out of the no huddle, rapid fire CSP Wolfpack offense. Berginowski, there's a direct snap again. That's got to be Blake.
1: Yeah, and then he handed off to look like Hayden Sexton, number 18.
0: Really? Hayden's fast. Boy, that is an interesting play.
1: I like the up-tempo offense,
0: yeah,
1: Doc.
0: Absolutely.
1: I really do. You catch guys back on their heels on defense.
0: Yep. And a couple bubble screens mixed in. I've been very impressed with the CSP offense here in the first quarter. 47 seconds to go. 3rd and 2. Second man through. Looks like Blake Beckrink on the carry. It appears like he has enough for the first down.
2: Tackled by number 10, Al Janowski.
1: This offense is very systematic. I mean, they're just they're hitting everything they're supposed to do, and offensive line's doing a great job.
0: Very workmanlike, very efficient. Another CSP first down. It's going to be 1st and 10 from the 14-yard line.
4: Like a running back out there in the field.
0: Berginowski out of the shotgun. First down and save from the man in motion. Berginowski fakes left and keeps it right. Short gain on the play. Gang tackling by the Black Knights. Gonna be 2nd and about 8.
1: The only quarterback I've seen run this much, Doc, was when Tyler Bailey would run over and get the play from the sideline with the Clymer Pirates.
0: I thought Tyler was carrying the water bucket. You know, that's a long time ago. That's a long time ago. And with the score at the end of the first quarter, an impressive CSP Wolfpack 6, the Silver Creek Forestville Black Knights 0.
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0: Once again, welcome back to Silver Creek Central School, where the CSP Wolfpack is leading 6-0 at the end of the first quarter. Very impressive first quarter for the Wolfpack, Brad.
1: Yeah, they look very good. The offense is just clicking. Everybody's doing what they're supposed to do. Nobody's missing assignments. And I tell you what, for the first game of the year, that's a tough task.
0: Yeah, that's for sure. I've just been very, very impressed. We were led to believe that we're going to be under, CSP is going to be undersized, and that certainly is the case, but it has not been an impediment to their success. They're fast, they're quick, they have been holding their blocks. I'm very impressed with the offensive line, and CSP is knocking on the door for what would be the second score of the game.
4: This wasn't like he was a running back, too.
0: Berjanowski out of the shotgun. Takes the snap. Rolling left. Throws a short pass across the outside. Just short of the goal line, but a completed pass nonetheless. Mason Groder's on the reception. What a nice target that kid is.
1: Yeah, there was no one around him. It was just a pinpoint pass as well.
0: Yeah, 6 feet, 168. He looks a little bigger than that. A solid strapping kid. Made a nice reception on the play. And Berjanowski rolling left, which is tough for a right-handed quarterback, threw a nice short pass. Inside handoff, little to no gain. Oh, it's in for a touchdown. It was enough. We were first and second and goal from the one-yard line.
1: That was Brian Gomez,
0: Brian
1: number seven.
0: Gomez. In for a one-yard touchdown rush.
1: That would be my go-to guy in there like that, Doc. He's just such a physical specimen out there on the field, and he's going to be a workhorse this year for the team, both on offense and defense.
0: Well, that's for sure, and that play didn't look like it was going to go anywhere, which it really kind of didn't, but it was enough to get the second score of the game for CSP. The extra point try going again for two. Berjanowski out of the shotgun, going to keep it, and
1: he's in.
0: He's in. It's tough to tell where he was.
1: Yeah, he just
0: he's hiding behind all those black jerseys.
1: I tell you, he's very elusive, and he doesn't run straight up the field. He's just cutting at angles all the time. So
0: yeah, there was a fake to the first man through, and it was a counter play. He took a jab step left and went back to the right, and was able to get the couple 3 yards that they need for a extra point conversion in New York State, and CSP now takes a 14-0 lead.
1: You can see a few of the Black Knight players slowing down as they're going back to get ready for this kickoff, and that's not a good sign this early in the ballgame.
0: That's for sure. I mean, it is hot and humid. Maybe it bothers me more just because I'm so nervous working with you professionals, and I'm just an amateur. But I'm sweating bullets here trying to impress you guys. But doing the best I can. And Silver Creek in those black uniforms on a hot, humid night, it's got to be tough on them as well. Brian Gomez converting the extra point is going to be our kickoff guy. He thumped a good one after our first touchdown. 14-0 Wolfpack, 11:35 to go here in the second quarter. Gomez is lining it up, and the kick is off. A low line drive kick. Bounce once, and it's underneath the receiver. If he touched it, that's a live ball. Son of a gun.
1: Went into the end zone. Yes.
0: I tell you, even if it went into the end zone, I still think if he touched it outside on the field of play, that still was a live ball. But, you know, that was on the far side of the field, and my eyesight is not as good as it used to be. And nobody else seemed to think it hit the Silver Creek Forestville player other than me. Yeah. One of the other broadcasters thought the same thing. That guy is great minds traveling like circles.
4: Doesn't slow it down even more. When you see more of that, you've got to have that guard.
0: First and 10, Silver Creek, Forestville, looking to get something going. If they don't get on the board, this CSP offense is workmanlike and very efficient. And they've shown no propensity. Now there's a nice run from Forestville. That's got to be Manny Sanchez breaking it off. 4, 10, 20, 30, 35-yard run. Manny Sanchez, and for the first time in the first half, Forestville Silver Creek has crossed into the CSP territory.
1: Yeah, Berchanowski made a nice tackle over there. He could still be running.
0: Yeah. Sanchez is short, solid, stocky, low to the ground. First and 10, Silver Creek, Forestville, from the CSP 49-yard line. Boy, it looks like we're lined up offside. The official didn't seem to think so. Short gain on the play.

0: Smash Mouth. They got to be able to go there and win.
1: Four wideouts.
2: Their first drive of the second half. Down two scores.
1: Adjust the formation. The snap, little bubble screen, their version of it, complete to the near sideline here. Well defended by number 11, Johnny Abers. I believe Johnny had a broken collarbone last year in football, and it's nice to see Johnny back. Again, the CSP prototype, smallish but quick, fast and strong.
3: That was a textbook tackle with a shoulder pad on a thigh pad, Doc.
1: Yeah, it was. Nice play by Johnny Abers. It's third and six. With 10 minutes to go on a running clock here in the second quarter, where the CSP Wolfpack has a solid lead of 14 to nothing and has looked very good, especially offensively here in the first half of the first game of the 2026 season. Deliba out of the shotgun. He's rolling to his left. He has time. Now he's being chased and flushed out of the pocket, and he just gets rid of it. Can't believe that pass is going to be completed, and it wasn't. Deliba's a very mobile quarterback. He's got some solid, quick feet. Again, a nice basketball player, but was unable to find an open receiver, and he rolled further to the left, and the closer he got to the sideline, the closer the CSP defenders were. Had to throw the ball, really, when he didn't want to, and it fell harmlessly incomplete.
3: Connor Morgan, Colton Hamilton put a lot of pressure on that time.
1: Yep. And now Forestville has elected on fourth and six from the CSP 45-yard line to punt. Drop back to punt. The snap is good, and the kick is off. A low line drive kick. Get away from it, guys. Nothing worse than the oblong football bouncing right, bouncing left, and into your leg, and the other team recovers. So smart play by the CSP special teams. That gives us a chance to give some recognition to the new CSP special teams coach, a fellow by the name of Kevin Gore. That looked like a well-schooled special teams punt reception on that play, teaching those kids to get away from that bouncing ball, and that's exactly what he should have done. One of the few times in life that he's done what I told him to do.
3: So CSP's got quite a long field here, but let's see what they can do.
1: Now we got flags all over the place. That's a Forestville penalty. What the heck would that be? They have 12 guys on the field, maybe? You know what? Maybe they have 12 guys on the field.
3: Yes, that's what it looks like.
1: Wow. You don't see that
3: very
1: often.
3: That's a bad mistake.
1: That is an ignominious run to the sideline when you have 12 men on the field,
3: yes,
1: and you are the guy that walks off to the sideline. You probably shouldn't have been in there. That was a strange play. So it's got to be first and five. 9:23 to go here in the first quarter. The CSP Wolfpack ahead, 14 to nothing over Silver Creek Forestville. Berginowski out of the shotgun, inside handoff, short gain on the play. Boy, I got to think that Forestville would start to slant their defensive linemen in and bring their linebackers up to stop that tackle-to-tackle rushing attack that's been so effective for CSP. But then that would certainly open up the outside, and pretty confident that Cameron Collins, the eye in the sky up here, will see something like that if it were indeed to happen. Fumble. Bad exchange. Couldn't really tell if it was a bad snap or a bad catch, but nonetheless, a negative play. It's going to be third and... Yep, third and eight, I think, is a pretty correct call.
3: Well, it's a very fine misty rain, so the ball's probably getting a little slick about now.
1: Yeah, I got to believe that ahead 14 to nothing deep in our own end, that this is going to be a pretty conservative call. But Berginowski, out of the shotgun, throws a nice pass. It's complete. It's plenty enough for a first down, and he's still going.
3: Wow.
1: What a great run. What a great reception. Number five.
3: That was 15. Mason Groters.
1: There we go. Mason Groters again. Becoming the primary go-to target for Berginowski. He's a nice, rangy target. Long arms, long legs, and

0: pretty solid hands, and once he catches the ball, he's good to break a couple of tackles. So really nice reception for Mason Groters, and a fine pass from Gavin Berjanowski gets the Wolfpack out of the deep field position trouble that they were in. There's a misdirection play that doesn't pan out. And we still we're very fortunate to have a one-yard loss on the play instead of a 7 or 8 yard loss. Gavin Berjanowski on a misdirection keeper. We had backs going in all sorts of different directions, and the rhythm and timing of the play went awry, and Berjanowski was lucky to get back with a one-yard loss.
1: No flag on the play. The ref picked up the flag. There was one laying in the backfield there.
0: Huh. I did not see that. It's going to be second and 11. Berjanowski operating almost exclusively out of the shotgun. That's a direct snap to Gomez, using Berjanowski as an extra blocker. I always like that strategy. An extra hat out there to block, and Gomez is a big, solid kid. Once he gets a little bit of momentum, it's tough to bring him down, and has a nice 6 yard gain on the play. It's going to be third and 5. With as effective as we've been rushing the football, you'd have to think we might go for it with 6 minutes and 37 seconds to go here in the second quarter. Berjanowski, direct snap and a keeper. Second and third effort, I think. Yeah, according to this the near side judge, that's going to be enough for a first down. He didn't have it until he had that second or third effort. Berjanowski has certainly been a standout here in the first half. The whole CSP offensive unit has been operating very effectively, very efficiently, and I have been very impressed by their effort so far. 14 to nothing, CSP, 6 minutes and 10 seconds to go on a running clock here in the second quarter, first game of the 2026 football season. CSP rushing to the near sideline, inside, outside. Nice gain on the play.
1: That was Beckrink?
0: Yep, Blake Beckrink, shifty guy, hard runner.
1: Good job by the offensive line to get out in front of him.
0: Again. And it was enough for a first down. I did not believe that at the time. Excellent blocking at the point of attack and an excellent effort from Blake Beckrink rushing the football. It'd be really nice if CSP can squeeze out another score here before the end of the first half. 5:40 to go on a running clock. Berjanowski out of the shotgun. Inside, hands off to Gomez. Gomez is going on the far sideline. 15-yard gain on the play before he's taken down. That defender is feeling the worst of that contact. Gomez had 10, 12 yards of momentum and was a one-on-one tackle. And I think that guy's a little bit woozy.
1: Yeah, it was Jake Anders who had the touchdown-saving tackle over there. But, yeah, he definitely took a wallop there.
0: He sure did. Boy, what a nice effort from the CSP Wolfpack offense. Just solid, workmanlike play after play. Berjanowski out of the shotgun. First and 10, CSP. I believe that's Gomez again. Inside handoff. 2 or 3 yard gain on the play.
1: That was number 3, Beckerink.
0: Okay, check that. Thank you for...
1: It is tough to tell those numbers.
0: I hate those numbers.
1: It wasn't for the field glasses, Doc, I wouldn't be able to tell.
0: Good for you. You chime in whenever you've got that number, because I just despise trying to read these numbers. But I'm happy for the kids, but I do not like the uniforms. It's going to be second and 8. CSP deep inside the Silver Creek Forestville territory. Inside handoff, break it to the outside. Nice move. Going to be close to another first down.
2: Number 3, Blake Beckrink.
0: And I think that's Blake Beckrink again on the carry.
2: Tackled by number 3, Don Anders.
0: And what are they going to do for the first down? First and goal. Boy, what a nice effort from the Wolfpack offense.
1: And even though they're huddling, it's still a very up-tempo offense here. They're moving right along.
0: Well, the defense has been good, but they just haven't had to play that much because the offense, I'd love to know how many plays we've run versus what Silver Creek Forestville has. It's got to be about 5-1. Beckrink with another carry. Close, and he's in. Blake Beckrink with another CSP touchdown. CSP 20, Silver Creek Forestville 0. What an impressive effort from the CSP offense.
1: Kudos to that line. They are just doing a tremendous job. And we talked about it earlier. They're definitely outsized tremendously, but they're quick off the ball, and they're opening holes.
0: Boy, and the thing I like is we've scored three touchdowns by three different people. Berjanowski has one, Gomez has one, and Beckrink has one. Extra point, try for two. Well, that play was messed up timing-wise. We need to work on our extra point conversions. Two of our three have not been very well done. But with the score, CSP Wolfpack 20, the Silver Creek Forestville Black Knights 0, 4:07 to go here in the second quarter. We'll return it back to the studio for these messages.
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0: Well, Brad, we used to talk about Bryce Hinsdale's toe getting sore after all the touchdowns. I wonder if Brian Gomez's toe is getting sore as CSP has scored three touchdowns here in the first half.
1: Well, it doesn't look like it after that kick.
0: Well, it's probably his best kick right there. Fielded on one hop by Silver Creek Forestville. Kind of pussyfooting around there in the middle of the field. That is going to get you nowhere on a kick return. You got to be going from point A to point B. And the little bit of pussyfooting that he did translated into poor return and poor field possession for the Black Knights. Four minutes and 1 second to go here in the first half. Would sure be nice from Silver Creek Forestville's perspective if they could squeeze a score on the board before halftime, but I wouldn't count on it.
1: That was a great coverage right there by the Wolfpack, and it was Max White who was there first to make the stop.
0: Tough hard-nosed football player. Deliba out of the shotgun. CSP's linebackers and defensive backs have loosened up a little bit. They're anticipating possibly a little more passing attack. And there is the first pass, bubble screen to the left. And that's complete. Boy, I don't know about that block. Yeah, the CSP sideline is incensed. Black Knight blocked the kid while the ball was in the air. And that was the key block that allowed that pass completion to gain 15 yards. And they are giving that side judge an ear. And from a long ways away, I think the coaching staff is correct.
1: But, Andrew Arnold made that catch, and he did it one-handed.
0: Oh,
1: he was
0: nice.
1: Out in front of him,
0: yeah.
1: And he snagged it. Yep. Beautiful catch.
0: First and 10, Black Knights. Deliba out of the shotgun, looking to throw for a second consecutive time. He's under pressure, throws a short pass. That had no place to go. Well defended by CSP. Deliba rolled to the right, and we have nice defensive pressure on that play by number 54, Daniel Redlecki, carving out a piece of CSP history for himself on the heels of Matt Redlecki last three years. Daniel's really been putting in the work in the weight room, is a big, solid kid, and made a nice play on Deliba. Second and 10, 3:36 to go from their own 35-yard line. Inside handoff, that's going nowhere. Yeah, I shouldn't say that. It's going 4 or 5 yards, but it's not going to be what they need. It's going to be third and 5, maybe third and 4. A very generous spot on that play. From their own 46-yard line. Silver Creek Forestville. DeLiba coming over to the sideline to get the play. He's doing a lot of 20 and 30 yard sprints back and forth to that huddle on a hot night. That cannot be a pleasant task. DeLiba's out of the shotgun again, man in motion. Inside handoff, that is going nowhere. Well diagnosed by the CSP defense. Number seven, Brian Gomes, got blocked, but he made the key play because he was able to take on that blocker and get the ball carrier to turn back to the inside where the pursuit was able to catch up with him, Johnny, on the spot. It's going to be a yard loss on the play. It's going to be fourth and four, and it looks like Silver Creek is going to punt again. 2:22 to go on a running clock here in the second quarter of the first game of the 2026 CSP Wolfpack season. Forestville back to punt. I wonder if we're going to put the block on here, Brad.
1: Yeah, bring the house.
0: Yeah, and that's exactly what Forestville thought, too. Maybe Kevin Gore had a little trick up his sleeve there, but maybe he was going to drop back into the return mode. But with that timeout, we can talk more about the CSP Wolfpack.
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0: Boy, what an impressive list of sponsors we have again this year. We want to thank all the sponsors and thank all the listeners because you guys and the sponsors are what allow us to bring everybody else the broadcast. So please patronize the sponsors and thank you very much. Forestville's decided to go on fourth and five, and the pass is complete, and the first down is plenty enough for a first down deep into the CSP Wolfpack territory, down to the 28-yard line with 2 minutes to go. Sean Helmer made a nice call there. They were absolutely going to punt. They called a timeout and put in, I don't think it was necessarily a special play, but was well executed, and a nice 22-yard gain on that pass play. First and 10, Silver Creek, Forestville, as they try to get a score here at the end of the first half.
1: Trevor White on the stop there.
0: DeLiba with another pass deep inside the 5-yard line. Falls incomplete, and I see no yellow.
1: Good coverage there.
0: It was. We had two defenders on the play, and that would have taken a tremendous catch for that pass to be completed. But it does stop the clock, and Forestville Silver Creek has shown a little bit of spunk on offense here at the end of the first half. Boy, DeLiba does like to throw the ball. They must have thrown the ball darn near 15 times here in the first half. DeLiba out of the shotgun. Inside handoff. Got it. Manny Sanchez got a crease. Scampering down the near sideline. Down near the 20-yard line. In by the 10-yard line, actually. Nice run for Manny Sanchez. Again, CSP had kind of loosened up their linebackers anticipating a pass, so that was critical to Manny getting an extra half a step than what he had been getting earlier in the half. It's going to be first and goal or first and 10?
1: First and 10 from the 13, it
0: yep,
1: looks
0: 13.
1: Like.
0: Yep, 13. Yep, little difference in the spot from side to side. So first and 10 from the 13-yard line, DeLiba marching down the field, and we have another timeout. We have a CSP timeout. And with that timeout, we'll go back to these sponsors.
6: 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And it's fun being a fan now, don't get me wrong, but sitting in the stands feels like I'm missing out on all the action, you know? I wanted to get back in the game, so I signed up to be a high school official. It takes me back to my playing days. I'm supporting students, and I get paid to make the big calls. Do you want to see the game up close? Sign up to become an official in New York at highschoolofficials.com.
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0: Welcome back to Silver Creek Central School, where the CSP Wolfpack is leading the Silver Creek Forestville Black Knights 20-0 here in the first half. 1:13 to go, and Silver Creek is knocking on the door. First and 10 from the 13-yard line. Deliba out of the shotgun, rolling to his right, looking to throw again. He's running out of time. Oh, he makes a nice move and eludes a CSP. Oh, I thought we were going to have a flag there. Now he's clear on the other side of the field. Incomplete pass. That kid has got to be tired. He must have ran 112 yards on that play. Originally, he rolled from the right hash to the right sideline, reversed his field all the way over to the left sideline, pursued by multiple CSP defenders on the way, and finally got rid of the ball as he was either tired or ran out of space, one or the other. Falls incomplete, second and 10.
1: Looks like Mason Groters knocked that away over there on the far side. Duck.
0: Nice half from Mason Groters. Couple of critical plays on defense and a couple of clever receptions on the offensive side of the ball. Congratulations, Mason Groters. Second and 10 from the 13. Deliba out of the shotgun. That's going nowhere. Excellent play by the defense. Tackle behind the line of scrimmage. Shooting linebacker there. I could not get his number, but blew up that play right from the get-go.
1: Looked like Birchanowski and Beckerink were on the stop.
0: Well, deep in their own end, they're able to take a little more chances defensively, and actually we caught him in a rush, and as opposed to Deliba rolling out to either side, and allowed our linebackers to make an excellent play for a loss on the play or no gain. Oh, Brad, who does Corey have this week?
1: We have Virtus Academy out of Rochester, New York on Saturday afternoon at 4 o'clock.
0: Boy, if somebody can tell me something about Virtus Academy playing in the C's or the D's in Section 5, we've traveled in those circles pretty frequently over the last couple of decades, and that's a new one on me.
1: Yeah, they are a D school. And I'm not really, I haven't really found out a lot. I've been trying to dig a little bit, and I haven't been able to find out much. So is there a well-kept secret, I guess?
0: Yeah, probably another one of those Section 5 schools that are allowed to recruit, whereas all the other public schools play with what they have. The schools that can recruit have an absolutely unfair advantage. So nice to see Veritas playing a bigger school like Corey would be compared to the D's, but it still is an unfair advantage when they can recruit and the local public schools can't.
1: Right. And I've always said, Doc, my favorite teams are Corey, CSP, and whoever beats Cathedral Prep. Not taking anything away from the young man that went up there.
0: Sawyer Whitney. Sawyer. Agreed.
1: I hope he does great and has a great successful career there. But
0: well, the thing that I give credit for to Prep, and I don't give Prep a ton of credit, at least they play up. You know, they play McDowell and Meadville and all the bigger schools, whereas in Section 6 and Section 5, they play in the C's and D's, and they recruit, especially women's basketball, recruit one or two kids one year, one or two kids the next year. All of a sudden, you have an all-star team, and you're playing in the freaking D's. Now, that is not fair, and that's exactly what happens. If they want to recruit, you know, let them play Jamestown, let them play Niagara Falls, let them play Lancaster. But Forestville, Deliba has a nice pass completion not into the end zone, but certainly has got to be close. 41 seconds to go here. Boy, it's really tough. First down, inside to three then. It's got to be to the two. Okay, it's first and goal from the two. 41 seconds to go here in the second quarter. Forestville, Silver Creek Forestville is knocking on the door. See if the CSP defense can rise to the occasion. Deliba again out of the shotgun. Tackle behind the line of scrimmage.
1: Once again, that was Max White, number 43 on the stop.
0: He and Gomez have been a terror defensively.
1: Yeah, he just knifed his way through that defense and made a nice ankle tackle.
0: Now we have another timeout. 17 seconds to go here in the first half. CSP 20, Silver Creek Forestville 0.
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0: Welcome back to Silver Creek Central School, where the CSP Wolfpack is leading the Silver Creek Forestville Black Knights 20-0 with 17 seconds to go here at the end of the first half. But Silver Creek Forestville is knocking on the door. Second and goal from the 2-yard line. Deliba operating exclusively out of the shotgun. Rolls right and completes the pass. Touchdown, Silver Creek Forestville. 2-yard touchdown pass. Deliba with the touchdown pass. Certainly is going to give Silver Creek Forestville some momentum going into the halftime here. 20-6 CSP over Silver Creek Forestville, but a nice momentum builder for Silver Creek Forestville going into halftime. Kind of an important extra point here. CSP has missed two of the three two-pointers that they've tried. See what Forrest Sean Helmer has up his sleeve.
1: They're going to go for two, that's for sure.
0: Yep, that's for sure. Out of that formation, they're not kicking. And Manny Sanchez trying, fighting, not even close. Look at that, four or five guys on defense. Looks like number 52, maybe. In the middle of that pile would be Connor Morgan. Also played a standout first half, but with 13 seconds to go here in the first half, the CSP Wolfpack 20, the Silver Creek Forestville Black Knights 6. Well, Brad, overall, other than that last touchdown, CSP has had a very impressive performance on both sides of the ball.
1: Yeah, I think they're playing super, and it's just amazing to see them come out and play the way they are the very first game of the year. And like I said, they came out hitting on all cylinders to start their offense, and the defense just picked right up where the offense left off, and it's been an all-around great start for CSP.
0: Yeah, I agree. You never know year to year, and that's part of the fun of high school football is you're constantly reloading or rebuilding, and you know the sophomores and juniors from the year before become this year's juniors and seniors. Sprinkle in a sophomore or two that happen to be particularly skilled or developmentally advanced. Makes football an awful lot of fun, and there's not much more fun in a team sport than football. I'll check that second. Basketball's the best, but football's okay too.
1: Well, we have time for another kickoff here.
0: I really got a chuckle out of the advertisement for officials from New York State. I'd be interested to know who paid for that, whether that's a Section 6 thing or one of the officiating organizations. But the recruitment is needed. We need young legs and young people to do games. And if you think you have to go through a 5-year training,